Welcome back. You are listening to WCBN FM Ann Arbor. This is DJ Rowe, and you are listening to The Needle Drop. If you didn't guess by the first song, if you know, you know. That was also Sparach Zarathustra. I don't know. You know I can't pronounce things for the life of me. But the main title from 2001, A Space Odyssey. On Spinatron, it listed it as the London Symphony Orchestra, but it was actually Robert Strauss. I tried to correct. I have to go back and do that. And then the intro to Alberto Balsam by Aphex Twin was just a little bit too long, and I missed that transition. But that's kind of like the theme for today. This is my first time diving into the electronic section, so I'm very excited to play Aphex Twin. And then, yeah, kind of got some, like, variety with some Pink Floyd, Elton John, some Joy Division, a little bit of everything. I feel like 2001 Space Odyssey, it's not, by definition, like, a scary movie or a horror film. But it is, to me, it's terrifying. Like, it's actually a super scary movie, especially in light of how technology is progressing right now. Like, I feel like I watched 2001 when I was in middle school, and it, like, went right over my head. Like, I did not understand it at all. I was like, this is dragging on for too long. This is the most boring movie ever. Like, Stanley Kubrick can't make a movie. Like, turn this off. And now, like, I rewatched it a few years ago after taking some, like, AI classes, and I'm just like, oh my god, we're cooked, chat, we're cooked. it's one of my favorite movies, to be honest. I feel like, you know, it doesn't spoon feed the content to you. Like, you really have to think about it and, like, figure out what the movie is for yourself. And also, the ending, there is no explanation to the ending of that movie. Like, I don't even know. Nobody knows. I don't even think Stanley made a comment on what the ending is supposed to be interpreted as, but it's supposed to be left open to whatever you want to interpret it to. Yeah, I really, really, really love 2001 A Space Odyssey. I've done a few of Stanley's, I say Stanley rather than Kubrick, I don't know why. I've done Full Metal Jacket before, and I've seen a lot of his movies. He's a very interesting guy. He kind of scares me, but in the best way possible. He's got a very interesting mind. Anyways, if you, for some reason, don't know what 2001 Space Odyssey is about, that's okay. It's, like I said, it's a pretty boring movie if you're not into that. It's basically, they got a bunch of astronauts, a bunch of scientists, researchers, and they get on this AI-controlled, they don't define it as AI, but HAL is an artificial intelligence. And basically, the AI goes evil, goes rogue when they're in the middle of space. Oh, sorry, spoiler. That's not that much of a spoiler. You look it up, that's like the first thing you'll find out about the movie. But, yeah, it's really good. It's really cinematically impressive, thought-provoking. Don't sleep on A Space Odyssey, okay? And I feel like there are a lot of songs that go along with it. So, yeah, up next, I believe I have Moonage Daydream. Let me double check. Yes, because Starman is after that. I had to double check which came first. Yeah, Moonage Daydream by David Bowie, and then I'll play Starman somewhere down the line, somewhere later in the hour. But yeah, I got a lot of fun stuff lined up for you guys. Very excited. I love this movie. I hope you guys enjoy the set. And yeah, hopefully I'll have more smooth, no surprise transitions from here. So yeah, I'll talk to you guys later. Bye.

Welcome back. This is DJ Rowe on WCBN FM Ann Arbor. It's been kind of harder to transition between ambient tracks and like rock tracks, harder than I thought. Sorry. Anyways, it's time for the events calendar. You know, it's time. All right, let's get into it. Tomorrow on October 13th at 5 p.m., we have the Easy Street Jazz Band, and they will be performing at the Zalgaz Grotto. And I think you guys know where it is at this point if you are listening to WCBN. It is at 2070 West Stadium Boulevard here in Ann Arbor. Also going on tomorrow at 6 p.m., we have the T4T Variety Show featuring Happy Happy, VT Thompson, Pillow Princess, Premium Rat, and Eddie Roberts. That's going to be at Riverside Park in Ypsilanti. Also going on tomorrow at 8 p.m., we have Dwayne Betts and Palmetto Motel with Stoll Vaughn. That's going to be at the Arc. Betts' father was Dickie Betts of the Allman Brothers, if that rings a bell to you. Also going on tomorrow at 8 p.m., we have the Stephen Rush Quintet playing the music of Ornette Coleman. That's going to be at Ziggy's in Ypsilanti. Jump into Wednesday at 7 p.m., we have Nolan Collins and the Raccoon Wranglers. I love that name. With Jace Turley. They're also going to be at Ziggy's. Ziggy's is really popular this week. We should just hang out there every day. Let's do it. Also on Wednesday at 7 p.m., we have Paul Keller and Friends playing a tribute to the legendary jazz bassist Ray Brown. That's going to be at the Blue Llama Jazz Club, 314 South Main Street, Ann Arbor. And guess what? There's also going to be an 8:30 p.m. set, so you better stick around and see that one as well. Also Wednesday at 7:30, we have the Adama Quartet, which is a chamber music ensemble. They're going to be at the Carytown Concert House. And this concert will explore the histories, cultural expressions, and emotional resonances of the Jewish music diaspora. Definitely said that word wrong. Also going on Wednesday, this is the last thing on Wednesday, at 8 p.m. we have Kenny Wayne Shepherd, and he's going to be at the Michigan Theater. That sounds like a lot of fun. On Thursday the 15th, at 7 p.m., we have Acid Mother's Temple, they're from Japan, with Magic Potion, Ficus, and Carbon Decoy. That's going to be at the Pyramid Scheme in Grand Rapids. So if you're on that side of the state, you should definitely check that out. Also going on the 15th at 8 p.m., we have Downright Chris performing his CD release show. And other performers will include Lost X-Boy, Dave Calder, and Da Vinci Caso. Guess where it is? Ziggy's. Go to Ziggy's. On the 16th, Friday, we have The Resurrection of Zombie Ball, featuring the Cult of Space Skull, Hex Club, and the Lonesome Skeleton Band. Zombie attire is encouraged. That sounds awesome. that's at Ziggy's. And then lastly, on Friday at 7 p.m., we have Coco Montoya with Jim McCarthy. Jim McCarthy. At the Token Lounge in Westland, Michigan. So, got a lot of fun stuff this week. 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I don't think I told you what we were listening to either, so that's my bad. So before I dived into the events calendar, oh my god, Aphex Twin, Tal, Xtal, it's spelled X-T-A-L. Don't ask me how to pronounce that. But it's from the Selected Ambient Works, 85 through 92. I think it's his most popular song, so you should definitely look up how to pronounce it. Don't be like me. Anyways, so before that, we heard Elton John with Rocket Man,
Pink Floyd, Another Brick in the Wall, and David Bowie with Moon Age Daydream. Yeah, I don't think I'm going to do another show at 8 p.m. I'm a little tired. But, yeah, so let's get back into it. I have another David Bowie song. I have Starman because it was right after Moon Age Daydream. So it was just kind of an easy setup. Actually, no, I lied. I'm going to play Joy Division first. I'm going to play Disorder. It was a really nice vinyl. I've really been enjoying Joy Division lately. So we're going to jump into that. So yeah, here's Division. I hope you enjoy.

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1: Okay, guys, it's almost 9 o'clock, which means it's almost time for... Oh my gosh, my thing is not updating. Anyways, it's almost time for... Of course, the scrolling thing doesn't want to work. Eating the Whale, I knew that, with Seaworthy and DJ Fierce's Animal. You better stay tuned. It's a good show. You'll love it, because I love it. Anyways, I should let you know what you've been listening to. After we listened to Joy Division, we heard David Bowie with Starman. I also just learned that David Bowie's original name is David Jones. So that was very interesting. Davy Jones Locker. Nah, never mind. David Bowie with Starman, Space Oddity. Well, on par with Space Odyssey. I actually don't know if that song is inspired by the movie. That would be kind of funny. Anyways, Aphex Twin with Pulse Width, and then another David Bowie with Life on Mars. I feel like David Bowie has a lot of, like, space universe themed songs, so that just fit in really well with the theme today, and then try to do some ambient stuff. It was an interesting mix. It was an interesting show for sure. Just like 2001 is an interesting movie, or a boring movie. I don't know, take that as you will. Anyways, you guessed it, I have one more David Bowie song. I have Ziggy Stardust. Wow. Another space theme song. I'm not going to have time to play it all, but we'll listen to what we got. But anyways, I hope you guys have a good night. Stay tuned, and I'll catch you next week. Bye.

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0: You just heard the gold and silver vocals of Mr. Eddie Murphy on his number one radio hit, Party All the Time. I believe this, some of the story behind that song is Eddie was making lots of comedic music, humorous, like parody type stuff, and somebody, I wish I had better facts for you guys, dear listeners, someone said he couldn't, that was his whole shtick, and he couldn't make a real song, so he teamed up with Quincy Jones to make that one, and it like went number one all over the world. Pretty funny.
2: Did it actually go number one?
0: I think it did. I really think it did. We have a heck of a show for you guys. I hope you're hungry because, folks, I'm going to be real with you. We did the math, and I am not sure at the rate we're going, we're going to finish the whale by the end of the semester, so we need to hurry it up. We're working on the tail. This is a tougher part of the whale when we get to the... Hopefully we can do some kind of strategy and we can, when we get to all the fat that like keeps the whale.
2: The blubber is
0: exactly.
2: What?
0: Maybe we can try and melt it down and drink it. Or
2: we could
0: like
2: use
0: that.
2: It to train our jaws to just
0: to be strong,
2: to be stronger so we can eat the whale faster.
0: I think the real limiting factor here for us is the size of our stomachs. I know Joey Salads, champion eater, who actually was at the Michigan football game like 2 weeks ago.
2: Really?
0: What he does is he will gorge himself. I know this is what you all tune in to hear. He'll gorge himself on cabbage, which as it gets digested, releases like gas and expands your stomach. And that all seems very painful. I'm going to wrap this up quickly. Take it away, Marvin.

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1: DJ Fiercest Animal. Guys, I don't know if you heard me. I hope you did. That last song is one of my favorite songs ever. Expect to hear a lot of Joni Mitchell tonight. I've been listening to her all week, and she's frankly the greatest to ever do it.
0: What's your favorite thing about that song in particular?
1: My favorite thing about that song, well, gosh, where do I even begin? I love Jaco on the bass. It's like, it has to be mentioned. I also just love the lyrics. I love the storytelling. Prisoner of the fine white lines on the freeway, man. And, what else? Like each verse is kind of different and twisting, but I feel like those lyrics are so memorable and they're so singable. I just think Joni's the master.
0: It was a beautiful song, and the vinyl was literally glowing like a opal rainbow color while
1: not
0: we were
1: even
0: spinning.
1: Kidding. It was a little distracting though, and we kind of have not touched our plates of whale.
0: We've low-key been blinded, so we can't we haven't been able to chew anything else except for what you're listening to right now, which is Winter Mute by Miss Bliss off of, and actually I think Naming Mary,
1: but
0: off
1: you knew
0: of
1: that
0: Split
1: already.
0: 7 inch. We were just talking about the song Coyote by Joni Mitchell. Before that you heard Snake Face by Throwing Muses, Take Me to the River by Al Green, Inner City Blues, Make Me Wanna Holler by Marvin Gaye,
1: another legendary track
0: which we were going to play, but instead played Tranked by Rob Crow. Also a really good song. Thank you for listening. Don't turn that dial.
1: Don't touch that dial.

0: Hello, dear listeners of Eating the Whale. This is DJ Fiercest Animal speaking, as always, joined by my eloquent co-host,
1: DJ Seaworthy.
0: DJ Seaworthy. You just heard Impossible Germany by Wilco, followed by, this is a reverse chronology, 25 Cents by Violent Green, It's Alive by The Mortal Micronauts, Coyote by, and the other one Zadok mentioned earlier. Oh, shoot. DJ Seaworthy, I mean. I just wanted to give a quick shout out to my incredible mother, who really inspired our journey here. She took the first bite of whale in Point Hope, Alaska, in the bitter freezing cold. And she was the first woman to ever attempt eating an entire whale by herself. Men had attempted it before just because of the way things were. Freaking patriarchy, am I right? But no one has ever finished one, by the way. Zadok, DJ Seaworthy and I are making our first summit attempt. But she got through three quarters of the whale before collapsing, quickly picked up by a pack of sled dogs, actually featuring that famous one that like brought the medicine. Before he did that, he rescued my mom and brought her to the nearest little hospital. She was put on life support, and she luckily made it out and went back to gorgeous, balmy St. Louis. But, you know, that's where we're all getting started.
1: I think we can finish it. I think we can get through the whole whale. Honestly, I'm feeling like I could eat even more, honestly.
0: The whale's been tasting really good tonight, in particular. Would it be as impressive, though, if two people finished a whale versus one mom finishing three quarters?
1: It would be symbolic.
0: It would be symbolic. It doesn't even matter if it's impressive or not. Indeed, indeed. This is Joni Mitchell again.

0: Dear listeners, as we talk over little Oscar Peterson, I want you to reflect on the sweet notes, the sour notes. I mean, DJ Seaworthy, they call me crazy, but I was getting a little bit of pine in that whale tonight.
1: Like a pine spice, yeah. Like...
0: sort of a little oaky, almost. I mean, if I could guess, I would say this whale was born just on the boundary waters of the Bayonne region in northern France.
1: Ah, excellent identification, actually. I was kind of tracing it somewhere in the Bermuda.
0: That could be, well, you know, whales are incredible migrators, so we could both be right.
1: Yeah.
0: You just heard Georgia on My Mind by Oscar Peterson, Red Shoes by Throwing Muses, and All I Want by Joni Mitchell. We're going to try and play as much of this last Joni Mitchell song as we can. It's called Cactus Tree. It's a banger. Don't touch that dial. Thank you for listening. We love you all.

0: inconvenient, and it wasn't pretty, but they needed help. 12 more then joined this saint of the gutters. They were soon followed by over 4,000 other nuns who gave healing care in orphanages, AIDS hospices, and charity centers. Mother Teresa couldn't do it all, but she gave her all.
1: Compassion is in you. 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

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What a beautiful day to just be sitting inside and listening to my music. That first track, that was Fontaine's DC, Big, off their Dog Roll album. One of the best performances I've ever seen live in my life, for sure. It was unreal. They opened with that one too, so maybe a little bit of an homage to that. Anywho, thanks for tuning in on this wonderful Monday night. Some say the start of the week. To me, it's not. Anywho, I'm just going to keep playing, I feel like, what we've been usually playing on this show, and that's just a lot of rock and a lot of the 70s. So we're going to continue with that, and next, I actually have some 311 for you, so stay tuned in, shoot me a text, call me, whatever you want to do, but I'm just going to keep jamming. I'll talk to you later.

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7: Make sure that thing is locked. And when I say that thing, I mean that dial. Don't even move it. Don't even thinking about moving it. Because you're listening to the best station of all time. Yeah. Let's go through what we've been listening to. Last I left you off with, that was 311. That was Beautiful Disaster. Just found that that's probably my most recent album I've acquired lately. And that's been one I've been listening to, oh my God, since I was a wee lad when my dad showed me them for the first time. After that, you heard some REM. That was Drive off of Automatic for the People. Then after that, you heard Built to Spill, because I think Built to Spill might just have to be an every show kind of deal. They are just honestly amazing in every way of the word. Doug is just the GOAT. That's all I can really say. Maybe I'll play some Halo Benders later too. Then you heard some Seam. That was, Hey Latasha, are you driving me crazy? Then after that, you heard, that was the Allman Brothers Band. That was Stand Back from Eat a Peach, given to me by my dear friend Bia. Then after that, and what you just heard before that PSA, that was the Stone Roses' Fool's Gold off of their self-titled release. Hope you all been digging everything I've been putting in the ground for y'all, these little seeds. I'm just having a good time. It's a little hot in this room right now. Maybe I'm just crazy. Maybe it's just because it was such a beautiful day in the wonderful 70s in this October day. Who's to really say? But anywho, I'm going to keep spinning some stuff for y'all. I'm going to find some more stuff because I honestly don't even know if I have enough. But no, I do. I definitely do. Anyway, this song was a suggestion by one of the best DJs here at the station. So had to, of course, pick this up and play it for y'all. So let me know what y'all think. Text me and call me, too. I'm lonely. See you later.
8: There's a little sale on vests at Walmart. $9.
9: Oh yeah?
8: $8 something, yeah. Nice little vest, light.

0: right there with him.
1: But do it right quick, so you know. I've never fished here. I've caught hoopoe fish in Grevenberg.
0: I never did catch fish.
1: Oh, hoopoe fish in Grevenberg. And big chicken fin, those slabs.

Hello, hello again. It's me one last time. I switched up a little bit. Maybe a little bit, maybe quite a bit. It was all thanks to one request earlier today, and that was Underworld. That was where we left off last. That was Jumbo from Buko Fish. It was a wonderful tune, and it was a little bit different, and I loved it for that. It was a little more electronic sounding, so I tried to follow that up with something that I thought kind of transected both rock and electronic. And that was, funny enough, it was Dare by the Gorillaz, and that was off their Demon Days release. One of the first CDs I've ever owned, and that's the one you heard it actually from. It was the one I've been carrying around since I was about 8 years old. After that, I thought another fun one to play that was kind of a lot more similar to the Underworld song was Rokushop, and that was Porlino off of the Porlino release. Another shout out to my dad for that one, because I've been listening to that one for like as long as I can remember, to be honest. It was haunting my dreams for a while. Anywho, then after that was kind of a switch up again, and that was back to the usual stomping grounds. That was Crosby, Stills, Nash. That was Shadow Captain off of their CSN release. And then we had a crazy switch up because I tried to play a different song, but I was having some difficulty. So that's why there might have been a little bit of a gap. But that was Devil's Haircut off Odelay. So last, what you're going to hear is the last or the first kind of part of the feelies. And that's Let's Go. So tune in next week again. We're going to switch it up actually quite a bit next time. I think we're going to go for a mostly electronic kind of show. Don't get like your hopes up. It's not going to be like house or like techno or anything. It's just going to be a little more just higher production value, let's just say. Anywho, thanks for tuning in. I'll see y'all next week.

Hello, and thank you for listening to WCBN FM Ann Arbor. This is DJ Nova, again with the standard model, and this is going to be a messy night. I'm going to admit that out in full force, because I did not come in with much of a plan. We're just gonna start the hour. You know, I'm not going to ramble on. We're going to start the hour with LCD Sound System's Us V Them, but I actually have to cue it, which...

So give me a second. All right, LCD sound system, us v. them.

my window and watched the snow come. When I had children, I asked them to stay. When the weather turned bad, indoors to play. Tried to make games.

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Hello, hello. It's about that time in the hour where we say, what have we listened to? And also read some events. But first, let's start with the former. You just heard Songs Ohio, The Old Black Hen, featuring Lawrence Peters. That's off the Magnolia Electric Company from 2003. Very good song. That one, I've listened to the Magnolia Electric Company for a long time. It's just, this song didn't really click with me till recently, but I'm glad it did because it's a very, very beautiful song. Before that, we had some Bonnie Prince Billy with Then the Letting Go. I just listened to The Letting Go for the first time the other day and thoroughly enjoyed it. This is in preparation for a show at the Arc on the 19th, I believe. So I'm very excited for that, but no idea what he's going to play. Probably won't play that one. But if he does, I'll be very thrilled because that's a very good song as well. Before that, we heard some Cardiacs, Volob, off LSD from last year. Definitely not my favorite. Oh, where did it go? Definitely not my favorite Cardiacs release, but I was very, very impressed of what they put together without Tim. I mean, a lot of it is Tim's songs, but, you know, they don't have Tim singing on every song because, you know, he passed away in 2022, I think. 2020, 2022, around there. Very sad. Before that, we had some Neil Young, Crazy Horse, Danger Bird off Zuma. Again, another song that I had heard many a times. It just didn't really click with me till a recent listen, so figured I'd play it on the show. All right, how about some events? Ooh, tomorrow, October 13th at 6 p.m., the Tea for Tea Variety Show will feature Happy Happy, VT Thompson, Pillow Princess, Premium Rap, and Eddie Roberts. That's at Riverside Park in Ypsilanti. Also the 13th at 8 p.m., we have the Stephen Rush Quintet will play the music of Ornette Coleman. That will be at Ziggy's in Ypsilanti. October 14th at 7:30 p.m., we have the Adam Mock Quartet, Chamber Music Ensemble. They'll play a concert that will explore the histories, cultural expressions, and emotional resonances of the Jewish music diaspora. That will be at the Carytown Concert House in Ann Arbor, Michigan. How about, what's coming up here? Ooh, at the Michigan Theater on October 17th at 1:30 p.m., there will be a double feature of The Mummy from 1932 and The Wolfman from 1941. Again, that's at the Michigan Theater in Ann Arbor. And October 17th at 8 p.m., OCs with Trap PS at Timmy Vulgar's, Timmy Vulgar's Genetic Armageddon. Ooh, what a mouthful. At the Magic Stick in Detroit. And finally, October 17th at 8 p.m., we have Carbon Leaf at the Arc in Ann Arbor. 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So, I made a little mistake called I did not think of a next song. I mean, I have plenty of stuff queued. I just have to think of what we want to do. We got some Modern Lovers, some Anna Von Hauswolf, some Patti Smith. I think we will go with, let's go with the Modern Lovers. I haven't heard them in a while, so surely it'll be a fun and exhilarating time for all.

You live

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0: flames don't grow. 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I don't want you to know.
1: 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I'm just here to review. It's a summary. It's a summary of what we've listened to. You just heard The Microphones, I Want to Be Cold. Been a while since I heard that one, but it still holds up in my mind, even though it's less than 2 minutes long, which anyone who's tuned into this show more than a few times knows is pretty unusual for me. And then we had Anna von Hauswolf with Funeral for My Future Children. Never heard this song before. This was a complete random pull, but I have heard some Anna von Hauswolf before. Namely, I just listened to Dead Magic for the first time the other day, and then Iconoclast, which I think came out this year or the year after, or not the year after, this year, the year before, rather. And then we heard some Patti Smith Group with Ask the Angels off Radio Ethiopia, Bill Callahan, The Man I'm Supposed to Be off My Days of 58, Richard Thompson, Grizzly Man off Music from Grizzly Man, phenomenal movie, by the way. And The Modern Lovers Hospital off their self-titled. For the rest of the night, I'm going to leave you with some Modest Mouse. I'm definitely not going to get through all of it. This is a 7-minute track, but we're going to listen to Lounge Closing Time off the Loathsome Crowded List. Thank you all for tuning in. Don't touch the dial. Thank you for tuning in. Simple. Thank you so much.

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1: 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All right. Well, I want to point out that any views expressed by DJs or the musicians that they happen to play on the air are not necessarily the views of the University of Michigan or its regents who hold our broadcasting license. And with that said, I would like to say that today was Columbus Day, also known as Indigenous Peoples Day. And so tonight I'm playing for the rest of the night all songs by Native American artists. Next up, we have Roxy Gordon with an open letter to illegal aliens.

wasn't that them old Indians had such bad immigration laws, man. It's just that you European wetbacks came in such vast numbers that the Sioux and Comanche Border Patrol just couldn't keep up. And even after you've overrun them, taken their jobs, stolen everything you could steal, still, man, they'll let you stay. It ain't you, you see, illegal aliens, that these American continents don't want. It's that baggage that you slipped through customs. Send that baggage back, man. You can stay. Send back your capitalism. Capitalism kills and steals. Ask virtually every imperialized human being in the whole suffering world about that, and send back your communism. Communism kills and steals. Ask the Kyrgyz of Afghanistan. Ask the Mosquito Indians of Nicaragua. Send back all your green frog skin materialism. Money itself kills and steals. Your green dollars have worked the working class to death for generations and stolen from them the possibility of life lived like human beings. Ask the water, ask the air, what grief your green dollars have wrought. Ask the cut, bleeding, poisoned earth. Send back your Christianity. Christianity kills. Christianity steals. Ask any Indian who ever run on to a Spanish priest. Ask the uncounted dead of your own so-called holy wars, and send back your Judaism. Judaism kills and steals. Ask the Palestinians. Ask the Lebanese. Why'd you smuggle all that stuff in for anyway? I mean, man, things have been going along pretty well here for 30 or 40,000 years. Why didn't you all just try to learn American ways, learn American realities? If you liked your European isms and entities so much, why didn't you just stay in Europe with them? You want to be an American? Man, be an American. Love it or leave it. Any gringo born in America is as Native American as Crazy Horse. Why don't you act like it?

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1: All right, everybody, you are listening to WCBN FM Ann Arbor. This is Scott. You're listening to The Dumpster Dive. I'll be with you until about 1 a.m. Today was Columbus Day, also known as Indigenous Peoples Day. And so today, in commemoration, I'm playing songs by Indigenous artists. Set started out with White Collar Crime and the song Columbus Day, and then we heard Roxy Gordon with An Open Letter to Illegal Aliens, followed by Mob Bounce with Keys to the Forest, and then we heard Thomas X with Standing Rock, and then Nataani Means, who is the son of Russell Means, one of the key leaders of the American Indian Movement in the late 60s, early 70s, and his song Creation. Up next, we have the Snotty Nose Reds Kids with the song H-O-W, or How.
2: Yeah. I'm gonna tell you guys a little story about the House of Warriors.

traditional indigenous person, land means life. All the things that you have, they all come from this earth. Today they call those things resources. Today those resources are taken in the name of economy, name of money. Who does that? Multinational corporations. They don't care. They're not going to be here tomorrow. And what do these companies care about the children of these children? They don't care. Because they'll be gone. As soon as they take the resources out, they will be gone.

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0: The system trying to hold us down, it hold us down. 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
1: Hey, Minnesota, we gotta get skilled up. You gotta know your rights. 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Know how to document and record to protect yourself and others. That's what it's all about.

All right, everybody out there in Radio Land, you are listening to WCBN FM Ann Arbor. This is the Dumpster Dive. My name is Scott. I will be with you until the end of the hour here. We're playing songs by Native American artists tonight in commemoration of Indigenous Peoples Day. Some people might call it Columbus Day. Why celebrate genocide? Let's celebrate Indigenous people instead. I'm going to let you know what you've been listening to since the last time I let you know what you were listening to. The last set started out with the Snotty Nose Rez Kids and the song How. Then we heard Nataani Means with the song Martyrs. Then Frank Waln with Seven. Tall Paul with Ikogan Mikwam. An anti-ice type song. And then the last song you just heard was the band 1876 and the song City Indian, spelled CTYNDN. That was from a 2022 release, Powwow Punk Rock 3. They had two before that, obviously. All right, so we're just going to keep on with some more music. Up next, we have Dead Pioneers and the song No Kings.

for health, punish the poor, prop up wealth. 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
1: 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My name is Scott. You've been listening to Dumpster Dive, and tonight we've been playing songs by Native American artists to celebrate Indigenous Peoples Day, which some people call Columbus Day, but as I said before, why celebrate genocide? Let's celebrate the people. In any case, this last set started out with Dead Pioneers and No Kings. Then we heard Frank Wallen with My People Come From the Land. Then the Rez Tones with Custer Had It Coming. Up next, we have a couple of songs by the band 1876. The first one is We Don't Run, and the second one is DGAF. And I'm sure listening to the song, you'll figure out what that stands for.

I'm likely to die on the street for being me, but don't nobody give a fuck. Murder our sons and our daughters and walk free, but don't nobody give a fuck.

0: 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Last little set, you heard two songs by the band 1876, We Don't Run and DGAF. And then the last song was Frank Wallen with Born on the Rez. I'd hope to play one more song, but we'll have to do that another time. However, I encourage you to stay tuned in to WCBN-FM Ann Arbor. Up next, we have the show On the Shoulder with your DJ, Chip. Next week on the Dumpster Dive, I'll be doing my, I do twice a year, I do shows about police brutality on both the International and the National Day Against Police Brutality. Next week is the National Day Against Police Brutality, and so we'll be doing a show about police brutality. 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In the meantime, I hope everybody is having a good night. I hope you have a wonderful evening. 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

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I'm your DJ for this hour, Chip, and you're listening to my show, On Your Shoulder. Thanks for tuning in to just another week of my continued theme. This is the third week thus far of playing cards. You just heard Queen of Hearts by Benches. We ended last week with another song, Queen of Hearts, the more famous, by Juice Newton. And we'll pick up, continuing, with a song called King of Hearts by Kim Petras. Here we go.

believe it or not, the last 12 or so minutes was all one song. Ace of Clubs, the Project K Mega Remix by Ace of Base and James Blair, was our first club of tonight and of possibly ever on WCBN. Who knows? I don't know if anyone's ever played a song that has club. Honestly, probably. Almost certainly, actually, not that was the first song about a club. But before that, you heard King of Hearts by Kim Petras. And after, we're actually going to play a second song called Ace of Clubs. But this one's all lowercase. Ace of Clubs, this one is by Mac J and the Retune Project.

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The band this time is called The Two of Clubs, and that song was True Love Is Here. Up next, we have a song called Three of Clubs by Hell Is for Heroes.

club, knocked that man flat on his ass. He brought out the door and into the street, right in front of a cop who was a walking his feet. Yeah, the man looked down at him and he called an ambulance. He said, don't try to fly for clubs, boy, don't take that chance.

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1: You were just listening to Five of Clubs by Stashbox, Joe Schiavone, Mark Gilliard, and Dean Palermo. And before that, you heard what I think is the most creative name we'll have tonight, No One Sings for the Four of Clubs by Danny Schmidt. Alas, he in fact did sing about the Four of Clubs. I think that's my second favorite song of this hour. Stay tuned for my first favorite. It'll be coming up just here shortly. But first, we have Six of Clubs by Human Hearts.

Once again, that was Six of Clubs by Human Hearts. And please show them some love on Spotify. I only found them by looking for card songs with cards for names. And they only have a baker's dozen of monthly listeners as of Spotify. And I've listened to a few more of their songs now, and I really do enjoy all of them. Up next, also a, I believe, fairly unknown artist. Just found by looking up the name of this card and seeing what songs had him and choosing which one I liked best. Seven of Clubs by Walter Landers. This is our first of two songs called Seven of Clubs this early morning.

The outer two realms will never make a right, but if you doubt this realm, it means you're not turning around. I can't see how things get in too bad for me, so to hell with it. I'm in.

And that was our second song called Seven of Clubs tonight. That was Seven of Clubs by the Overdrive Club. And before that, we heard Seven of Clubs by Walter Landers. My name is DJ Chip, and you're listening to my show, On Your Shoulder. Up next, if you couldn't tell the theme, actually, we'll be skipping over the Eight of Clubs and going straight to Nine of Clubs. Actually, I believe this is my favorite song from this hour, Nine of Clubs by Bartholomew Marcel. Have a listen.

final song, and then a public service announcement before the robot takes over at 2 a.m. I'll tell you that that last song you just heard was called Ten of Clubs by Deathline, and that was quite a genre switch up, maybe a 180, from Nine of Clubs by Bartholomew Marcel right before. We have a second song called Ten of Clubs up next, the final song of my hour. It's only a minute long, so I think we'll be able to fit it. Thanks for listening in. Have a nice rest of your night and early morning.

0: fight.
1: That was Ten of Clubs by Shonsky. Thanks for listening tonight. I've been Chip on your shoulder.
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3: Hi, this is Ozzy Osbourne. 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I get someone to drive me. Do not drink and drive. It's the stupidest thing. If you drink, just don't drive. Not only are you going to hurt yourself, you may hurt some other person, and you wouldn't want that on your conscience, would you?
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6: 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It's 6 a.m. Yeah, it's early. But you're tuned in to WCBN-FM Ann Arbor. We're going to roll away the dew together.

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All right, folks. 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You're tuned in to WCBN FM Ann Arbor, where we're playing some bangers this morning to start your morning right. Hope you're up and having your coffee or thinking about getting up and enjoying the tunes. Started the show off with a Grateful Dead number, Franklin's Tower, Dance Music for Hippies. That was live from One from the Vault, which was a big deal when it came out in 91. A 75 show is sort of a return to form for the Dead. Follow that with a Baker's Threefer. That's what we call four songs in a row in these parts. A Baker's Threefer, hip-hop tracks. First was Eric B. and Rakim with Don't Sweat the Technique. Follow that with De La Soul with All Good, which features Chaka Khan. Common after that with Love and I Lost, and you just heard A Tribe Called Quest with Solid Wall of Sound from their 2016 record, We Got It From Here. Thank you for your service. R.I.P. Fife Dog. We're going to keep things rolling with something new into the station from the Christian McBride Big Band from his album last year, Without Further Ado. And it features Sting and Andy Summers, and that might be the first time those two guys have played together in ages. I could be wrong. Either way, it's a jamming track, Murder by Numbers.

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All right, folks, that was a Paul Weller three for Paul Weller, British singer-songwriter. You might know him from his first band, The Jam, or also the band that followed The Style Council, and then he's gone on to an illustrious solo career, some of which you just heard in that threefer. We're going to keep it going here with another threefer, one threefer right after the other. Beck is playing at, where is he? Fox Theater tonight in Detroit. If you pay attention to events here, you will know that. So we're going to play a Beck threefer. First up, Peaches and Cream.

0: plans. 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

0: right, folks. That was Beck. We just had a Beck threefer. Tropicalia was the last song. That song, Beer Can, before that, and started it off, the threefer with Peaches and Cream. Why a threefer of Beck today? Because he's going to be at the Fox Theater in Detroit tonight. I think the show starts around 8. Check their webpage to be sure. A couple openers and a big old Beck set. Morning, everybody. You're tuned into WCBN FM Ann Arbor. This is your friend DJ Mike V, and the show is Breakfast Jams. 2 hours again. It was 2 hours this summer. We're back to 2 hours again this semester. Victoria has moved to early Wednesday afternoons, I think a 1 p.m. slot. Be sure to check the schedule, and don't miss her show or any of the great shows on WCBN, particularly on Mondays. You got DJ Ish up next at 8 a.m. and tons of other great new and experienced DJs coming up. Looking at the time here. Okay. We're going to play another hip-hop track. This one's going to be Diggable Planets. But first, a station ID.
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wake up, praying that a game's on. Maybe it's the running reps, maybe it's the Knicks, maybe it's a rerun of an old TV show like Hawaii 5-0 or Karate Flicks. Maybe if the phone rings, butterfly will take

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All right. 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And you're listening to WCBN FM Ann Arbor. And I'm your host for the next maybe less than an hour, 55 minutes. My name's Marcus, and you're listening to my show, A Bite of the Elephant. And as I ask every week, how do you eat an elephant one bite at a time? How do you tackle the amount of music that exists in the world? How do you begin to even go about, you know, like, I feel like I'm someone who gets stressed out about, you know, trying to do everything, trying to experience everything, trying to take in everything. And so it helps me to remind myself to do things one bite at a time, eat an elephant one bite at a time, listen to music one new thing at a time, you know, what can you do? What else can you do? But hopefully, you know, if you're listening to this show, you can get some new things out of it. And I know I played that album, Sufjan Stevens, Illinois. I played that album last week, but I've been obsessed with it, so I had to play it again. And Chicago is just such a triumphant track, like such a, I don't know, like it sweeps you up in its energy. It's like brilliant. It's brilliant. In any case, I'm going to keep on moving with the music. I finally listened through Phoebe Bridgers and Bright Eyes collab album, Better Oblivion Community Center. Although I had really enjoyed the song Dylan Thomas for a while. And so I fell in love with this other track on the album called My City. So I'm going to play that one for you guys next.

All right. Welcome back, everyone. That was New Order with Temptation. I love how like long and sprawling the New Order's tracks are. I've been into this band for a while now. I don't know. I love New Wave. But anyway, before that, I played The Sundays with Goodbye. And The Sundays have like maybe one of the best three album runs ever. So good. This one's off of Blind, which I probably listened to the least out of the three, but it's still good, of course. For that, I played Shelly with Heartwell. Shelly, if you don't know, is the band that Claro made with another person named Claude and like two other people. I don't know, it doesn't matter, but if you know Claro, like that's Claro's little side project there. They only have like four songs out ever, so pretty sweet. Before that, I played Better Oblivion Community Center with My City, and that's Connor Oberst of Bright Eyes and Phoebe Bridgers collab. Did you know that in that track they have like, you know, those one of those tubes that like you can whirl around and it makes like a woo sound? They use one of those. I learned that recently. That's kind of fun. Anyway, we're going to keep on going with the music. I don't got much to say today. Next week I won't be around. It'll be fall break for us here at the university. It's midterm season, so be nice to any college students that you might know. Or if you are a college student, be nice to yourself. I just had a midterm 1 hour before this, so I'm feeling great. I'm feeling good. And I'm just going to keep on going with the music then. I found this band, Caro Caro Bonito, recently. I guess they're Japanese. I should probably look it up more so before I start talking. Let's see what the review says here. I mean, I guess they had been singing in Japanese on their previous album, and this album they did English. Well, anyway, any case, I'm gonna play and look that up and come back with that, because I'm gonna embarrass myself.

0: somewhere.
1: Yeah, we could just go up there and hang out.
2: Like open the fridge and stuff, and there would be foods laid out for us with little pre-wrapped sausages and things.
1: Mm.
2: They have pre-wrapped sausages, but they don't have pre-wrapped bacon.
1: Well, can you blame them?
2: Yeah.

All right. Welcome back. That was the Bare Naked Ladies with If I Had $1 Million. And truth be told, I have a complicated relationship with Bare Naked Ladies. I feel like they're a little bit too kitschy for me, but that song is really nostalgic for me because my parents would play it a lot. And I guess they're Canadian and we lived in Canada. And, you know, in Canada, they're forced to play like a third of the airtime on the radio is supposed to be for Canadian artists only. So fun fact. So I'm sure that they had to hear it a lot. And so did I, because they did, and they liked it. It's like the type of song that my parents would think is funny. Like, I don't know if I would say that it's funny, but, it's like cute, you know? And then I played before that, Beeba Doobie with Take a Bite off of This Is How Tomorrow Moves. I've been really digging Beeba Doobie lately. Yeah, before that I played Elliot Smith with Speed Trials. Had a little bit of a hiccup there because I started playing one that is, has a curse word in it, but on accident, oops. But anyway, I've been trying to get into Elliot Smith because one of my coworkers really likes him, and I'm getting there. I'm getting there for sure. And then I played the Smashing Pumpkins with Galapagos. I'm pretty sure they spelled it wrong intentionally, but I really the Smashing Pumpkins. I think I played them last week too, but it's like such a. I mean, it's pumpkins. Fall. It's fall. Come on now. And that's like a really sweet, pretty track. I really like the guitar, like arpeggiating or whatever you want to call it on that track. And I think I played Caro Caro Bonito with Swimming in that set too. I don't know if I announced that. So long, kind of a long set. And, I did find out that they are British. So my bad. I didn't know that. that's kind of cool. And Beeba Doobie is British too. I think I'm really liking like the British indie pop type of like artist sound from like the late 2010s or whatever. I've been digging that a lot. And hopefully you've been digging the show too. I'm here every Monday, except for next Monday, because I will be camping somewhere, hopefully. I've got time for like a couple more maybe. We'll see what we get to, but I probably won't talk again. So I'm going to say goodbye now. Have a good day. Enjoy the weather. It's like 80 degrees. It's crazy. Let's see what I got next. All right. I'm going to play. Have you guys ever heard this? I don't know. Let me look this up here. Is Ben? Because my parents like to play a guy named Ben Harper a lot. And I wonder where he's from. Oh, he's American. Okay. Because I just assume everyone that my parents like is Canadian for some reason. But, he has like a collab with this Portuguese or Brazilian artist. And so I wanted to play that because I thought it was cool. And then, yeah, that's about it. Maybe I'll play like Arcade Fire and then we'll see where we're at. All right.

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Good afternoon, everyone. 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And we're going to bring a new genre to our show today. We're going to play some experimental music because we had some rearrangement going on in our kind of CD archive, so making things a bit more like accessible, and a lot more things have just been shelved. So we're playing some new experimental music that has just been recently shelved and kind of brought to our attention. It's going to be kind of a mix of stuff, but I hope you guys enjoy. Our first song we have is John Stowell with Ghosts in the Corner.

Hello, everyone. It's St. Hank. Just back announcing we had Guido Mobius with Nachtdrausen. News from Bobble with Waited / Justice. Merlin Lane with When I Told You. That was Sweet Trip with To All the Dancers of the World, A Round Form of Fantasy. I love that song. And next, we are going to be playing Death Grips, I've Seen Footage. Of course, we're going to be playing the clean version because we don't want to upset the FCC. And we've planned kind of a weird show today. Went to the experimental section of our library here at WCBN and just picked out some stuff we've never heard before. So hope you're enjoying. And here's Death Grips.

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0: the set has...
1: Well, the set has definitely been some freeform for you guys. You just heard the Terem Quartet with Waltz. Before that, we had Sophie with Elle, Raymond Scott with Portofino No. 3, Shizuka Ueda with Hidemari Awanomics, Woody Solander with Figment Pattern, Loop with Horse Heart, and the Evolution Control Committee with PWN Monkey. That last song was actually just recommended to us by Reverend Andrew, and something fun about that is it was a remix of a bunch of different YouTube samples, so if it was kind of a little odd to you, that's why. It was driven from a lot of different places, which was pretty cool. Thank you again, Reverend Andrew, fellow DJ, for providing that recommendation for us. Always fun to play some other people's music on the show. We have one more song for you guys, Pauline Oliveros with Pauline Solo. Thank you guys so much for listening. 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I am St. Reed, and my co-host is St. Hank, and we thank you guys for all listening.

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0: One of the most important things a citizen's band radio operator is interested in is how well and how far his signal is reaching the rest of the world. 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The most effective way to test your rig, both for transmitting and receiving power, is to conduct an on-air radio check. Many CBers find that this is a way to meet their fellow CBers and begin other kinds of conversations and relationships. 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If it takes a few minutes for an answer to come back, the suspense builds and you wonder who and where you are reaching. Remember, do not use the emergency channel 9 for a radio check, and use the road channel 19 as a last resort. 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However, if you are relatively close and the signal reads only, say, 6 on a 10 scale, then the CBer transmitting may have a malfunction.
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1: Thanks for the comeback. What's your 1020 and handle?
2: I'm on Nye Avenue in that Whippany town. My handle is Snowbird.
1: That's a big 10-4, Snowbird. I'm at the intersection of that 287 and 80.
2: Witch Doctor, how are we making the trip to you, comeback?
1: You're hitting me with about 6 pounds and your audio is weak. Are you operating from a base or a mobile?
2: We have a base here on Nye Avenue, but I think our SWR may need some adjustment. What is your home 20, Witch Doctor?
1: That Morristown is my home 20, and I have a base station on James Street.
2: Well, I'm going to make some adjustment on this SWR. Hey, when you get home this evening, why don't you give me a shout on Channel 18 around...

It's time for me to bust in and do some speaking to you. All right, you are tuned in to Freeform from the Bunker. I know. You were expecting the wit and witticisms and wisdom of Sean Westergaard this morning, but you get a poor approximation in the form of DJ Ish. I'm sitting in this week. And I'm playing things for you like Goat, which is what is on in Reverso on the background. It's on pink splatter vinyl, clear pink splatter vinyl, which is nigh on impossible to cue, which is why we played the first track off side two, which is Zombie. This is from one of their many self-titled albums, this one being one of the most recent from 2024 out on Rocket. And then before that, we heard some of the Beefheart, Mr. Van Vliet, the doctor of all things cool and weird. Captain Beefheart and his magic band gave us a demo version, a 1967 demo version of the track Corn Ring Finger from a super fat box set we have down here in the hole. It's called Grow Fins Rarities, 1965 to 1982, and it's very fat, and you could probably kill someone with it if you lobbed it specifically at their head. So don't try me. And then we heard Jean-Yves Labat with U-Boat from his 76 Underwater Electronic Orchestra, in case you needed a little Franco disco overlaid with some CB radio instructional to enhance your life. And we all need that, right? And then we started out the set with some Morgan Fisher, who was originally from Mott the Hoople, but then went off into an insane direction and recorded an album called Hybrid Kids, in which he impersonates a million different bands and covers a lot of stuff. So we heard Take Me, I'm Yours with a little bonus, All the Young Dudes. What were the names of the... Let's at least give credit to the names of the albums. It was... or the groups, I should say. Who was it? I put it away. Never mind. I think we heard the Pipettes. And where's Take Me, I'm Yours? It's not in here. Maybe that was a bonus one. Oh, no, The Cage is the name of the other one. So, and then everything you need to know to operate a CB radio is just fantastic. It's a woman. There's a woman on the cover in her kitchen on her CB radio speaking to what looks like a yuppie sitting in his probably overpriced European sports car with a cityscape in the background. So that's fine and dandy. And I think I told, did I tell you about the Bruce Hack? We heard we started off the hour with Bruce Hack, War from the Electric Lucifer. So anyway, what do I have queued up? Oh, I've been digging in the new bin. So we're going to listen to a couple of new things. Why not? They're here. So I haven't heard all the new Kim Gordon, so I'm going to subject you to some of that. And then some other things, and then some more things that even I don't know about. So just buckle up. You're listening to Freeform, so nobody knows what the hell's going on. Thanks for listening to WCBN, though. We're all here for a reason, right? So stick around.

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6: All right, I think everyone's ready for a party, right? I think everyone's sufficiently awake. And sorry about the Kim Gordon. I think our CD player has an issue with home burned CDs because this is a burned CD. Anyway, just get ready to dance, okay? You'll be fine.
7: I hope you're ready for us to name some very important parts of your body, explain where you came from as a baby, and understand what are some of the differences between boys and girls. The important parts of your body as a boy are not all seen on the outside. Here is a list of some of the important words used to describe these important parts. Penis, testicles, cervix, bathtub and soap, basketball, football and hockey, bladder, testicles, fallopian tube, and freedom to drive an automobile. The grown-up male body is capable of producing substances that are waste products, and perhaps you already know how exciting it is, and all that happens along with it should be exciting.

0: penis, testicle, penis, testicle, penis, testicle, penis, testicle.
1: I'll take it off.
2: Testicle.
1: Okay.
2: Penis.
1: I'll take it off.
2: Testicle.
1: Okay.
2: Penis.
1: I'll take it off.
2: Testicle.
1: Okay.
2: Penis.
1: I'll take it off.
2: Testicle.
1: Okay.
2: Penis.
1: I'll take it off.
2: Testicle.
1: Okay.
2: Penis.
1: I'll take it off.
2: Testicle.
1: Okay.
2: Penis.
1: I'll take it off.
2: Testicle.
1: Okay.
2: Penis.
1: I'll take it off.
2: Testicle.
1: Okay.
2: Penis.
1: I'll take it off.
2: Testicle.
1: Okay.
2: Penis.
1: I'll take it off.
2: Testicle.

what do these organs do? First, you will notice hair starting to grow under your arms and around your full-sized dog or cat. They should not be confused with each other just because they come out of the penis. Third, your penis is one long continuing problem. Your penis and testicles will also grow larger. You may be thinking, boy, that would be great. Penis, testicle, penis, testicle, penis, testicle, penis, testicle, penis. But what about your mind? Nearly everyone can picture the shape of a cow's head as you look at it from the front. This is the shape of the average boy's life. Of course, I must say, that is much smaller than a cow's head. Body starts to make the semen, and body starts to make the semen, and body starts to make the semen, and body starts to make the semen, and body starts to make the semen, and body starts to make the semen, and body starts to make the semen, and body starts to make the semen.

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Father has an automobile. Father starts to drive down your street where it fastens itself to the wall of the uterus and grows into a baby. It's that simple.

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You don't starve him, you feed him. We've said something about feeding the body, but if you stuff yourself with food, any kind of food, you'll get sick.

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Sometimes we got an Orange Julius instead of a donut. Sometimes we got the donuts, but instead of eating them, we'd put them out on the street and wait for cars to drive over them.

most fun we ever had was after eating, sitting on a stoop, exchanging sexual fantasies. Sometimes they involved one of our classmates, sometimes it was a movie star, and sometimes it was our teacher, who we both suspected was sexually repressed.

Sometimes I claimed my stories were real, like the story about the leather clown. She had short, spiky, black hair, small but perfectly formed breasts, and was always kitted out in the same outfit, a leather skirt, fishnet stockings, floppy shoes, a big red nose, a pair of leather wrist bracelets with spikes, a big red smile painted on, and a big shiny horn which she would honk and honk during sex until she had an orgasm.

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And I would let him wonder.

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This is a certain ratio, believe it or not. They're so varied. Oh, let's see. You're listening to WCBN FM Ann Arbor. I got to tell you that. I got to tell you, you're listening to Freeform from the Bunker with your special stunt DJ-ish this morning. Messing things up. But it's fine. I'm having fun. Are you? I'm running around. I'm already under-caffeinated, but that's fine. Let me see. I'll tell you about Damaged Bug. That was John Dwyer from the OCs. We started out at 7:30 with a track called Junk Food. And I have already put the CD away, but this is a new release out on Death God called Zuzax. So anything that he touches is pretty ding dang good. He did an entire album of Michael Yonkers Band covers. So yeah. I think under the moniker Damaged Bug, but he's from the OCs if you haven't checked them out. And then we had a dance party, a penis and testicles dance party, because is there really any other? I would make a Cornell joke here, but I'm not going to. That was from our very own local hero, Ed Special, from his sampling kitchen. I don't have a year on that. Maybe he can message in and tell me what year it was. And then we heard new music from the Buzzcocks. I don't like new music from old bands, and I thought I would give this a try, and it's tepid. I guess maybe Steve Shelley just took the energy of the band with him. But they released a new album on Cherry Red called Attitude Adjustment. So we heard Jesus at the Wheel. I thought that would be fun, but meh. And then King Missile, kind of inspired by Penis and Testicles. We were going to play Detachable Penis, but I couldn't find it. And I tripped over a ladder in the K section in the LPs. So I just grabbed They from 1987. And I thought we were going to play World War III as a Giant Ice Cream Cone. But due to the inadequacies of Shimmy Disc labeling, maybe they do it on purpose. We heard Leather Clown instead, which is just as delightful. It came from 1987. And then another delightful cover from the Sun City Girls, Midnight at the Oasis, from Midnight Cowboys from Ipanema from 86. I brought in a couple of their, I just got a couple of super fat live recordings, but it being at the Sun City Girls, I'm not going to play them untested because it's a lot of, a lot of FCCs, but a lot of spoken word on those, so maybe another time. And then right now we're listening to Firmier Ogrido. I don't know what the hell that means, from a certain ratio, from their Mickey Way 12-inch. So I just queued something up and I just forgot. So I'm actually going to let this go for another 5 seconds, and then we're going to jump right into some live Stomu Yamashita with, who's on this? This is good. Klaus Schulze, Aldemiola. This is a live recording from Paris from 19-something. Steve

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0: on the Sabbath.
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2: 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I opened it up, and to my surprise, there was a werewolf standing there with glowing gold eyes. He says, "Tomorrow, my son, you will be a man. But tonight's the time to join the Wolfen Clan.
0: Clan.
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0: Spooky, scary, boys becoming men, men becoming wolf. Werewolf for mitzvah, spooky, scary, boys becoming men, men becoming wolves.
1: All right, that was great, Trey, okay? It's over, that's a wrap.
0: Oh. The next day what happened? The Toma didn't teach.
1: Oh,
0: I got up in front of everyone to give my little speech. Then my teeth turned into fangs and my nails into claws. And I nearly dropped the Torah when my hands turned into paws. I growled and I roared and my rabbi did as well. It was a rocking werewolf zoo at Temple Beth Emanuel.
1: Hey man, where'd you learn all these Jewish words?
0: My manager, Harvey Lemmings. Werewolf bar mitzvah, spooky, scary. Boys becoming men, men becoming wolves.
1: I just don't think the idea of the song can sustain itself for that long. It seems a little sweaty now, so.
0: This whole premise is sweaty. We had a reception at the Larchmont Country Club. They served a real nice brisket and an 8-foot party sub. I danced with my cousins. I got money from my folks. We had a lot of fun making circumcision jokes. Then I remembered the premise of my song. I was at a nice reception.

0: pack, who had all turned into zombies and were on the attack.
1: Nah, man.
0: So we fought them and some Draculas and Frankensteins too. Cause you gotta love Bar Mitzvah even if you're not a
1: bar. There's no such thing as Frankensteins.
0: Steins.
1: There's no plural to Frankenstein.
0: Men becoming wolves. Werewolf Bar Mitzvah. 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Boys becoming men. 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I don't like this. This is scary. Turning into werewolves and stuff. 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

0: Good morning. 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
1: I'm DJ Ava. Today we're talking about werewolves, wolves, lycanthropy, dogs, all sorts of fun stuff for my 1 of 4 Halloween sets. We are hearing Cockatoo Twins with Wolf in the Breast. Before that, Wolf Alice with Don't Delete the Kisses. Before that, Paul Simon with The Werewolf. It's kind of my goat in terms of music. I don't know. He did Carrie Fisher Dirty. But I actually hadn't ever heard this. I don't know. It's his newer stuff. Made in, 2016 according to this. Before that, we heard Werewolf Bar Mitzvah, which is off the 30 Rock soundtrack. So it's Tracy Morgan. And it's also, it's not credited, on most streaming services and on here, but Donald Glover is actually the one that Tracy is talking to, I believe. So Childish Gambino is also on the track. And before that, we started off the set with Warren Zevon, Werewolves of London, a classic. I'll let you continue enjoying the werewolf jams this morning, and I hope you don't spontaneously turn into a wolf.

We are listening to Fiona Apple with Werewolf. My mom is a huge fan of Fiona Apple. Just kidding, she wouldn't appreciate us at that. Before that, we heard the Mountain Goats with Werewolf Gimmick off of their wrestling concept album, or like you can kind of get it from the song. And then before that, we heard Big Thief with Wolf. Those are pretty cut and dry on theme. So will the next one be, but I hope you enjoy it.

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'Cause if the full moon comes, our love is done. So forever towards dawn, we ride.

Hi. Good morning to those of you who are just joining us. We're doing a bit of a werewolf theme. So right now, we are listening to Los Lobos, or en español, or en inglés, the wolves, with I Can't Understand. Before that, we had Joe Strummer and the Mescaleros with Silver and Gold. And you may be wondering what that connection is, because to my knowledge, Joe Strummer is not a werewolf. But the only thing that can kill a werewolf is silver. So, there we go. And I was going to play Bob Seger and the Silver Bullet Band, but I didn't want to play that. Before that, we had the Cramps with I Was a Teenage Werewolf. Before that, Dead Man's Bones with Werewolf Heart. That is actually a Ryan Gosling, and unfortunately, I don't know the other guy's name. They wanted to make a musical, but that was too expensive, so they made this concept album. And then before that, we had Duran Duran with Hungry Like the Wolf. That was from Victoria, and I don't know if that was a cut I've heard before, but it is the original according to the record that she had. But that's too much yapping. I'm ending the show-ish. We have a few more songs to play. So coming up next, we have Been Caught Stealing with Jane's Addiction.

0: 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Al Roker here. 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

Good morning. I'm finishing off Bangers and Mash with some Howlin' Wolf playing the song The Backdoor Wolf. Before that, we heard Wolf Parade with Forest Green. It's a good song. I enjoyed that. I hope everyone has a good morning. I hope everyone doesn't turn into a wolf today or on the next full moon. Unless you want to, then I do wish that upon you. But that's all for me.

Sister Nancy, I am a Gideon. Played that off her 1-2 album released on the Techniques label in 1982. Welcome to the Abstract Truth. We started things off this morning with some radical dub from Lytton Kwesi Johnson. That was Shocking Dub. The album LKJ in Dub, Mango, 1980. So said, this is the Abstract Truth, DJ Samizdat, here in the studios of WCBN FM Ann Arbor until 8 o'clock this morning. I want to thank Ava for getting the morning started off in the most lupine possible way. That was fun. As you might expect, I especially appreciated hearing from The Cramps and Joe Strummer and Los Lobos, among other good sounds this morning. And that's a cue for me to remind you that not only are we on at 6 a.m., but we're on 7 a.m., 8 a.m., 9 a.m., 10 a.m., all the way through to the middle of the night. Every day, all week long, here on student-run radio, coming at you from the University of Michigan campus. Yeah, it's Tuesday. It's October. And we are headed straight for the elections. If you are based in the U.S., make sure you are registered to vote if you have not already done so. Make a plan. Election day is November 3rd. There are all kinds of options leading up to November 3rd. So I'm here to exhort you to think about it. Plan for it. Don't skip it. Don't willfully disenfranchise yourself. And I'll note that you can find all kinds of useful information specific to Michigan on the League of Women Voters website. They are entirely nonpartisan, and that site, I've linked to it. If you go to the website for the playlist, it's right on top, or lwvmi.org, or if you're listening if you're listening from somewhere else this morning and are still thinking about your voting plans from another state, you can go to the League of Women Voters main website and link to your state information from there. All right. All that said, back to the music. And how about we head to Germany with some Gut und Gut? Keep it right where it is. All the time here on the 88.3 on your FM dial.

It's always dance party o'clock somewhere. Cabaret Voltaire. The extended mix of Sensoria. Spun that off the 12-inch 45 I found in the station library. Dropped in 1984 and was produced by John Toks. Potoker. Somebody will correct me. He's from Queens. That much I know. You're tuned in to The Abstract Truth this Tuesday morning, the 13th of October. And we've been listening to all kinds of sounds as I serve as your somewhat noisy alarm clock this morning. Ahead of Cabaret Voltaire, we heard from Family Fodder, Grand Méchant Loop from 1979, Sunday Girls. And that set began with the doyenne of the German avant-garde, Gudrun Gut, played her rendition of Tumbling Monks off an album that's a tribute to the Monks that dropped in 2006, Silver Monk Time, brought to us by the very fine people at Playloud Productions. What else can I tell you this morning? We've got just about another half an hour to go of The Abstract Truth until Vic Business comes swanning in to bring you every sound at once. So plan accordingly as you get ready to go about your day here in the A2. It is already unseasonably warm out there. I have opinions about that because I have opinions about everything. But I shall make every effort to keep them to myself this morning. If you have opinions, mostly, you know, enthusiastic ones, you're welcome to reach out. 734-489-9894 is the number to text here at the station. Or if you're feeling especially social this morning, you can always use the old-fashioned phone. 734-763-3500 is the number here. We're going to keep things in an 80s mode for a bit. And then we'll see what happens after that. There will be more noise. There will be more dance partying. There will be all kinds of. So yeah, thanks so much for listening to this morning. Feel free to bring me some coffee. And where shall we? We're going to turn to turntable 2. And what will that be? That will be Die Gesunden. Here's Der Weg zum Erfolg from 1982. Actually, you know what? We're going to have a little note of interest from the Ann Arbor District Library.

0: Is Vic there?
1: Hello.
0: Is Vic there? Is Vic there? Is Vic there?

Fun Young Cannibals. The extended version of their version of Pete Shelley's Ever Fallen in Love. Spun that off the 12-inch maxi. A-side came out on London in 1986. And guess what? It was produced and mixed by John Potoker, who was also responsible for that Cabaret Voltaire we heard earlier in the hour. It's about 10 minutes before the hour of 8 a.m. here on The Abstract Truth this morning, here on WCBN-FM, Ann Arbor. Vic Business is here, and that means, you know what that means. It means every sound at once is coming your way very, very soon. So plan accordingly. It's going to be a good one. But we have a few more minutes for abstract and true things. And I'm waffling here. Do we do a sing-along? Because nothing's more reassuring than a sing-along from a 45 I found in the basement. Do we have it's kind of a sing-along, but it's really a whole lot of noise? Or do we have some toasting? We spins the wheel. We takes our chances. We go with all of the above, perhaps. I think it's time for our weekly Fashion Records feature. Here's Cuddy Ranks.

The Stopper from Cuddy Ranks. How much fun was that? That was fun. So if we're having fun, I think the next thing that has to happen before we head off to Every Sound at Once, and I see a yeah CD sitting there. So that could be coming your way. I don't know for sure, but I definitely see Vic Biz standing there. So Every Sound at Once is going to happen imminently. Thank you so much for tuning into The Abstract Truth this Tuesday morning. DJ Samizdat signing off. I will be back next Tuesday morning, bright and early. But until that time, let's have a little sing-along. Here's 45 I Found in the Basement.

Jones. Need no introduction. And here's a kind of sort of sing-along from the Leapfrogs. Vic Biz coming your way shortly. Again, thanks for listening to the Abstract Truth this morning.

Hello, my friends. This is Vic Business playing you every sound at once here on 88.3 WCBN FM Ann Arbor. We opened you with the AAS. We heard the acoustic version of Wedding Song from Mosquito and Hysteric from It's Blitz. Getting a little sentimental on you this morning. Our theme this morning on Every Sound at Once, this is the hyper-specific mood playlist. We're going autobiographical again. This one is called Elegy for a Communications Manager or Song

for your lover to quit his job to. My lover quit his job and is starting his new job. He got like a month off, lazing about, doing the things you do, the frictionless, smooth, no right angle activities of life, and now has to start his new job. He actually had orientation yesterday. I think he starts for real right now. So we got you two love songs. That was Wedding Song and Hysteric. I let him pick a few as well. This is Chateau Lobby number 4 in C for Two Virgins by Father John Misty. I'm going to get you into some of the Beach Boys. We're keeping it sappy. These are all songs either about him or that he likes, for the interspersed with songs about quitting your job. So, oh, thank you so much. We have a fantastic suggestion from DJ Samizdat. So, songs about joining the corpos, songs about, you know, the Fortune 500, the grind, all acceptable. So, I do need some songs on that front. Or, if anyone would like to suggest a song about my lover, I'm here for it. I do have to say, in this, we're imagining this situation, I think generic songs about quitting your job or joining the corporate workforce are acceptable. Bonus points if you are imagining my boyfriend specifically. I don't think you really need any more information about him. Just look into your heart and picture my boyfriend. I'm sure you'll find him. He's in there. You know, part of the collective unconscious. You'll get a pretty accurate picture. And then tell me what songs he should quit his job and start his new job to. I know it's a very specific ask, but I have faith in you. You can text me at 734-489-9894, or you can always call me at 734-763-3500. Stay tuned with me here, Vic Business, every sound at once. 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

Hello again, my corpos and dropouts. This is Vic Business, playing you every sound at once. This is songs for your lover to quit his job to. You are hearing some songs selected to be about my boyfriend. Hey, babe, he can't hear me. He's at work because he quit his job and had several weeks off and now has started at a new fancy company that's on a fortune somewhere. I don't know what any of that means. There's a C-suite involved. So many acronyms. So many exciting things to learn. Apparently, there's like 60 kinds of free coffee. That's very exciting also. Things so different in the corpo world. You don't have to pay $800 a year for parking like at the university. So you heard Wouldn't It Be Nice by the Beach Boys and God Only Knows, both from Pet Sounds. God Only Knows is the song that played at our wedding. Aww, we walked down the aisle to it. But Vic Business, why do you call him your boyfriend if you're married? I don't know. Don't tell me what to do. We heard Swing Low Magellan by Dirty Projectors, Golden Age of Radio by Josh Ritter, and now we're getting into the Fortune 500 themed songs. We had some incredible suggestions. This is Working for the Corporation by M. We heard Frankly, Mr. Shankly by The Smiths. I have some other suggestions. We're going to see Take This Job and Shove It and Johnny Paycheck. Absolute classics, and I'm looking to go dig up some other listener requests, so thank you so much for texting. I have some more love songs also queued up, but if you have any suggestions, please give me a text. Songs to quit your job to, or songs to start a new exceedingly corporate job to. 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Thanks as always for joining me. I will not talk over M anymore and let you enjoy the tunes.

this Best of Ennio Morricone CD is one of my most played CDs on this show at this point. This is The Good, the Bad, and the Ugly by Ennio Morricone. We were actually just watching on YouTube last night. It's the Danish National Orchestra doing the suite of Westerns. It was outstanding. Love me a Western. Love Ennio Morricone. So does my communications manager. One last communications manager story for you, which is what he used to do before he became a full-time business babe. He made websites, and he would always hide video games in the websites, where if you clicked like a really specific series of buttons, the whole webpage would transform into a little video game that you could play over the website. And they had one that was, you had to like submit press releases through this little browser game that would take over the website, and if you won, the whole website would erupt into fireworks and it would print across the screen, "You are communications manager." So this one's for you, babe. You are communications manager. So if you ever wanted to make the big bucks, I guess that's my suggestion to you. Hide video games in your websites, although I don't think anybody ever found it. So also a good thing for me to brag about, you know, I'm a big gamer. If you're a longtime fan of the show, there is a video game out there that I'm pretty sure only I have ever played. And in my personal opinion, one of the greatest ones ever made. All right, as we go through Once Upon a Time in the West and A Fistful of Dynamite, it's time for me to give you the events information. The Easy Street Jazz Band is playing tonight, Tuesday the 13th of October at Zalgas Grotto. The Tea for Tea Variety Show at Riverside Park in Ipsy, with Happy Happy, V.T. Thompson, Pillow Princess, Premium Rhett, and Eddie Roberts. Dwayne Betts and Palmetto Motel with Stroll Vaughn are at The Ark. And the Stephen Rush Quintet will play the music of Ornette Coleman at Ziggy's. So I was fighting with a CD player. On Wednesday, the 14th of October, Nolan Collins and the Raccoon Wranglers with Jace Turley are playing at Ziggy's. Paul Keller and Friends will play a tribute to legendary jazz bassist Ray Brown at Blue Llama. The Adama Quartet, a chamber music ensemble, will explore the histories of the Jewish music diaspora at the Carytown Concert House. And Kenny Wayne Shepherd is playing at the Michigan Theater. On Thursday, the 15th of October, Acid Mother's Temple with Magic Potion, Ficus, and Carbon Decoy at Pyramid Scheme in Grand Rapids. Downright Chris performing his CD release show at Ziggy's. And the Resurrection of Zombie Ball at Ziggy's Zombie Attire Encouraged, with the Cult of Space Skull, Hex Club, and Lonesome Skeleton Band. I won a zombie costume contest once. When I lived in Florida, we still had one of those, like, weekly leaflets, you know. I don't think that's something they ever really did here, but in the South they were big. They were like alt weeklies. Ours was called Creative Loafing. Add that to the list of things I've been on the cover of. When I won the zombie costume contest, I was on the cover of Creative Loafing. I wish I still had a copy of it, but I'm pretty sure I don't. There was a midnight showing of like all of the Evil Dead movies. I actually don't like Evil Dead that much. I love a horror movie. They're a little too gross for me. I did watch the new one. It was gross, as advertised. Okay, continuing. On Friday, the 16th of October, Coco Montoya with Jim McCarty at the Token Lounge in Westland, Mike Dawes at the Ark, Human Skull, Bimbo, The Blank, and Spa Day are at the Ann Arbor Funhouse. I'll give you just one from Saturday, the 17th of October, a double feature of the 1932 The Mummy and 1941 The Wolfman. So if you're looking to get Halloween-y, maybe that would be a better fit than the new Evil Dead movie. But if you're into the Evil Dead, you'll probably be into it. The events calendar is brought to you by the locally owned Ann Arbor Observer, providing news and events online at annarborobserver.com, on A2View, the Observer's weekly newsletter, and in print. 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
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Songs about joining the corporate overlords. 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

Gotta actually check those before you turn them on. Well, this is Vic Business here on Every Sound at Once. You heard Man by the Yeah Yeah Yeahs. I do indeed have a man who makes me want to kill. Help, I'm Alive by Metric. Thank you for the viewer request. Techno Pagans by Jesse Wells. That was just Let's Pretend We're Bunny Rabbits from 69 Love Songs. The Magnetic Fields. This is Working Girl by Dolly Parton. I was going to play 9 to 5, but the 9 to 5 track is scratched out on this vinyl with a very angry message in Sharpie saying who ruined this song. So at least you know it's actually LPs here at WCBN, always playing you the finest quality media we can, and sometimes at the correct speed. I'm going to close you out with some more tracks from 69 Love Songs. A banging album, one of both my favorites and my lover's favorites. And also, he sounds exactly like Stephen Merritt. So it's like, if you want to imagine what he sounds like that. So I'll close you out with A Pretty Girl Is Like and The Book of Love. Before I turn you over to Coaster, who is in the house preparing to bring you into the arcade cabinet. So, super excited for you to join me on this perhaps needlessly personal journey, but also glad to share with you jobs new and old, jobs you wish you could quit, and jobs you already have, jobs perhaps you're quitting imminently. There's always an opportunity for you to get out and perhaps jump right back in. This is Vic Business. I will see you again very soon here on WCBN FM Ann Arbor.

your listeners, that you will have an hour of music from video games, because video game music is pretty dang sweet. I gotta say, I'm a fan of them. So we have an hour of not fully spooky tunes today. I have some spooky tunes, as it is the October month, but we're gonna skirt around a little bit and do a few different things, because there's been a lot of games on the mind, including an amazing game by the name of a name that I'm forgetting, apparently. Scroll Wheel, Please Work. There we go. Car Park Capital, which I'll have a bit of fun talking about that later. But for now, you're listening to Voodoo Vince, Zombie Guidance Counselor by Steve Kirk. So that's cool. You're going to hear more of that. And I don't know. We'll just keep going. Voodoo Vince is a 3D platformer game for the original Xbox that I have not played, but it looks really cool, kind of like Psychonauts, so I need to check it out someday. But if you played Voodoo Vince, text me, I guess, at, what's the number? 734-489-9894. So if you have any video game suggestions, you can also do that. I might not play it on this show because I already have a full schedule, and I usually do that prep in advance. My library is limited through the video game medium. But if you do have any suggestions, go to WCBN.org, use that handy-dandy Google Forms link, or text me, whatever. You know, choose your method of poisoning me in a positive way. Positive poison. But for now, I'll leave you with the music, and see you around soon.

Hello, hello. It's Coaster. I'm still here, delivering some video gamey tunes to your earlobes. We're gonna run through what you've heard so far, because music is cool. And all that other stuff. I'm slightly worried I don't have enough music to to last us to the end of this hour, but I'm certain that I did cue enough, so we'll just go through this hoping that we did the right things. But let's go through what you've heard so far. We opened the show with some Voodoo Vince. We had Zombie Guidance Counselor, Crypt City, and House of Scary Stuff by Steve Kirk. Then we had some music from Sweet Home, which is a very prototypical, maybe the first, I forget if this is the first or maybe the second, like, survival horror game on the market. It very might well be the first. That is my assumption. But this is, you know, the prototypical thing that led to Resident Evil, because Resident Evil was actually basically a full remake of Sweet Home. It was just made into its own thing. Because it was in direct contact with the original creator, and the original creator was like, "You seem Shinji Mikami. You know your stuff. You're a young guy. You should do your thing with this." And then Shinji Mikami was like, "I guess I will do my thing with this." And then he did his thing, and that's great. It turned out wonderfully for everyone involved, including the corporation known as Capcom, because I'm pretty sure they're happy about having so much money. That's Sweet Home. So you heard four tracks from that. You heard Shadow Opening, Wandering Visitors, Elegy, Mamiya Floor, and Sadness Battle Theme, composed by Gonpi Hifumi Fujita and Chan Korin. I really don't know if they're supposed to be full names in this credit list or not, but those are the names that are in there. So sorry, original composers of Sweet Home, but I tried my best. Then you heard some tracks that just wrapped up moments ago from Machinarium, which is an amazingly, I wouldn't say cute. There's some cute little robots in there, but it's not all cute. It's kind of a little bit rustic and a little bit creepy. Just a little bit creepy. Not too creepy, but it may be a little bit unsettling or mechanical. Hence the name. But it's a little point-and-click adventure that released in 2012 from a wonderful little studio in Europe somewhere. I don't know where, but somewhere in Europe. And they made a lot of really cool art first. I mean, it's all art first. But, like, you know, some games focus on game mechanics before it's art, and this just has a lot of very beautiful art with moving parts happening in front of that art that is really simplistic gameplay-wise, or is more a function of the animation and the character work that the studio has done, and that's really cool. And I played this game again recently because they just announced a sequel after 14 years, so I'm happy for them. I hope it sells well when it comes out. But go check out that game. It's really cool. You heard Clockwise Operata, Mr. Handigoat, and The Sea by Thomas Dvorak from that game. And now you're hearing... what are you hearing right now? You're hearing To Buy a Better Suburbia from Car Park Capital, which, if any of you know of a game called Roller Coaster Tycoon, this is that game. But instead of building roller coasters, you are demolishing a perfect public transit system in a city and replacing it with completely car-dependent infrastructure to make as much money as you possibly can. Destroy all the public good, replace with car. Amazing video game concept. I hope people don't play this game and then decide to become this person later in life. This is the real danger of video games, folks. But a really cool game that just came out, I think literally 2 days ago. I have not played it, but I did purchase the soundtrack because I was like, I gotta play this on the show. So this is not spooky in any way, but we're gonna take a little trip to suburbia, car-dependent suburbia. And we'll see where we go from there. I'll be back in another 14 minutes or so.
Thanks for tuning in.

Hello. Hello, it's me, Coaster, and we're finishing out Coaster's Arcade Cabinet now here on WCBN FM Ann Arbor. And I was correct. My vibe detector was not, in fact, wrong. I did not have enough music to cover the full hour. I don't know what went wrong. I don't know what... Maybe I didn't play a track I thought I played. But we just queued up some good old Sam & Max music instead because, Jared Emerson Johnson never did me wrong. And he has the tunes. I hope I can see him do something one day. I know he does something like called the Riverboat Skippers, which is like a jug band in San Francisco. And he goes some places sometimes, but not anywhere close to where I am, which is a shame. Or any of you guys, perceivably, unless you're in California. Which if you are in California, go see Jared Emerson Johnson. But you heard. The most recent two tracks, you're hearing Mista Pizza right now and Straight and Narrow Slow Drag from Sam & Max, The Devil's Playhouse. Before that, you heard two tracks from House of Fata Morgana, which is a nice little like Victorian Japanese visual novel game that I have not played, but it has some really interesting music from Malakin. So that was Luikol and Petaluda. And those are some interesting... Good. And when I say interesting, it feels like it has a bad connotation to it, but like anytime I say interesting, it's still good. Those are really cool tracks. And then you heard three tracks from Car Park Capital, To Buy a Better Suburbia, The Consummate Consumer, and Rush Hour Blitz by Kent Kircher. So that's all you heard today. I have one last track for you from Robbie Damond and Xander Mobus, originally composed by Cy Coleman. For a musical that is not coming to me right now, but it is a song called You're Nothing Without Me, which has a lot of undertones to it, even though it's not... It's about two guys who are rivals. They're just rivals. There's nothing deeper. They're just rivals. So we'll have fun with that. That'll be our closer. They did they're voice actors for two characters in a game called Persona 5 that are quote-unquote rivals, but they love each other. So we'll close out with that. Thanks for listening. Thanks for tuning in. This is that song. You're Nothing Without Me. Thanks for listening. I'll see you guys around next week.

0: It's Warhol, actually.
1: What did I say?
0: Hull. It's Hull. As in hulls.
1: Andy Warhol.
0: What? Andy Warhol. Andy Warhol. Like Hull. Hull.
1: Andy Warhol, take one.
0: Are you ready?
1: Yeah.
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I'll turn the camera on, and I won't even be there. A portrait that moves, you look great, I think. I'll put the Empire State Building on your wall for 24 hours.

0: Very. 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Very.
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0: From the far horizons of the unknown come tales of new dimensions in time and space. These are stories of the future. Adventures in which you'll live in a million could-be years on a thousand maybe worlds. 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
1: X minus one.
0: We go forward in time to the days when war has been outlawed. And in its place, there is a system of carefully controlled, legalized murder. The story, The Seventh Victim, by Robert Sheckley.

0: Is that the mail, Jenny? Bring it right in.
1: No, no, it isn't the mail. You anxious, Stan?
0: Well, you know how it is when you're waiting for notification. It's been 2 weeks. The government's behind schedule, as usual.
1: Oh, that's always the way it is. Now, when you get to be my age, you won't worry about it anymore. At 73, you can afford to wait for the mail. Well, how about the ad? Have you got it done?
0: Sure, E.J. Want me to play it back for you? Of course, I recorded it myself. We'll have an actor in for the actual recording. You ready?
1: Go ahead.
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1: Oh, nice. Very nice.
2: A touch of the concealed button throws the gun into your hand, cocked, safety off. Why not drop into the Protect store nearest you? Why not be all safe?
1: Oh, that's fine, Stan. That's fine. That's a very nice, dignified commercial. And you can relax. I picked up the mail just before I came in. Here's your notification.
0: That's it, that's it. Look, from the ECB, that's the baby.
1: Oh, you're not going to open it now.
0: Oh, no, no, no, of course not. No one is supposed to know the victim's name except the hunter.
1: That's right. Have a good hunt, boy. You need a kill. You've been all keyed up.
0: Well, it's too bad you have to retire, E.J.
1: Well, I got into the tens club. 10 hunts. That's not such a bad record.
0: 10 hunts, of course not. 10 hunts, and then, of course, victim in between. That's 20 kills.
1: Mm-hmm.
0: I sure hope my victim isn't anyone like you.
1: Don't worry about it. What number will this be?
0: My 7th.
1: Oh, lucky 7. Go to it. We'll get you into the tens club yet. By the way, I got a circular in the mail. Maybe you'd like to use it.
0: Maybe. Victims, why take chances? Use an O'Donovan accredited spotter. Let us locate your assigned killer. Pay after you get him. Oh, well, thanks a lot, E.J., but I've got my own spotter. Very good fella.
1: Yeah, well, I suppose you're anxious to get home. Open up and find out who your victim is.
0: What's that?
1: Oh, shooting down the hall. I guess somebody got his victim. Good for him, eh?
0: You bet. Oh, it feels wonderful, E.J. I feel alive again.
3: Morrow's Garage.
0: Hello, Ed. Freeline.
3: Oh, hi, Mr. Freeline.
0: I'm going out on one, Ed.
3: Wow. Good luck, Mr. Freeline. I suppose you want me to stand by.
0: Yeah, that's right. I don't expect to be gone more than a week or two. I'll probably get my notification of victim status within 3 months of the kill.
3: Well, I'll be standing by. Good hunting, Mr. Freeline.
0: You'll be sure to save time for me now, Ed. I'd hate to be caught as a victim without a first-class spotter on my side, huh?
3: Oh, now, don't you worry, Mr. Freeline. I'll be right there in your corner. I've got a couple of good ideas for an ambush that I haven't tried yet.
0: Good, good. Well, I'll get back in touch with you right after the kill. So long.

0: Oh, Mr. Freeline?
1: What are you doing in my apartment?
0: Allow me my card. Emmanuel Gale, Emotional Catharsis Bureau.
1: What do you want from me?
0: Oh, just a standard spot check in reorientation. Oh, I see you've got your notification.
1: Yeah, that's right. I haven't opened it yet. Do you mind?
0: No, go right ahead. Yes. Anything wrong, Mr. Freeline? Everything there. Photographs, address, description data.
1: Yes, but it says Janet Marie Patzig. Janet Marie? I've never killed a female. Is this in order?
0: Well, just a moment till I check my list. Yes, that's right. The girl registered with the board under her own free will. The law says she has the same rights and privileges as a man.
1: Could you tell me how many kills she has?
0: Well, I'm sorry, sir, but the only information you're allowed is the victim's legal status and the descriptive data that you've received.
1: Could I draw another?
0: Well, you can refuse the hunt, of course. That's your legal right, but you'll not be allowed another victim until you have served.
1: Women always trying to horn in on a man's game. Why can't they stay home? Just doesn't seem feminine. Look, Gail, do you mind if I start packing?
0: No. Go right ahead. If you like, you can give me the historical checkout while you pack, and I'll just tick it off here on my list.
1: Well, all right. Where do you want me to start?
0: Question one, I think. When was the Emotional Catharsis Board established?
1: Well, the board was formed at the end of the Fourth World War, or the Sixth. Depends on if you count the new Argentina war.
0: Well, either count will do. Go ahead.
1: Well, let's see. Weapons increased in magnitude, efficiency, and exterminating power. Soldiers became accustomed to them, and it looked as if another war would be the war to end all wars. Would you hand me those shirts, please?
0: Yes, of course.
1: So, this time, the peace had to last for all time, but the government recognized the presence of a need for violence in a large percentage of mankind. They recognized the validity of competition, love of battle in the face of overwhelming odds, and these, they felt, were admirable traits for the race. So their problem was to arrange a lasting peace that would stop the race from destroying itself without removing responsible traits. I'll just get a new toothbrush in New York.
0: Very good, very good. All right, Mr. Freeline. Now, if you could run down the basic rules.
1: Well, anyone who wants to signs up with ECB for a fine, legal murder. Then, of course, he has to take his turn a few months later, if he survives. The Emotional Catharsis Board picks the victim's names at random. A hunter is allowed 6 months to make his kill.
0: Armament?
1: Yeah. He's allowed to use a standard caliber pistol. He can wear no armor. Victim is allowed to wear armor and is allowed to hire spotters.
0: Very good, very good. Now, we don't have to go over the penalties for killing or wounding the wrong man. I'm sure you know all that.
1: Yeah.
0: Oh, it's a beautiful system, isn't it? All the people who want to kill can, and that's about one-fourth of the population. Those who don't want to don't have to. At least there aren't any more big wars, just hundreds of thousands of small ones. All right, Mr. Freeline, you're checked out for orientation.
1: All the same, I don't exactly like the idea of killing a woman. But she did sign up, didn't she?
0: That's right.
1: Janet Patzig in New York. Well, I'll be taking one of our Protect Suit specials. Have you seen one of these, Mr. Gale? When I actuate the mechanism, watch how fast the gun springs out at the ready.
0: Oh, excellent. It's excellent.
1: Ah, strange, isn't it, Mr. Gale? Each killing is a new excitement. It's something you just don't tire of, like a French pastry or women or drinking or anything else. Let's see. There. I guess that's it. Now a note for the milkman, and that's about all. Well, I'll be getting along, Mr. Gale.
0: Yeah. Oh, and good hunting, Mr. Freeline.
2: Where to, Chief?
1: Carlton Hotel.
2: Carlton, you bet. Just get into town?
1: Is it that noticeable?
2: I've been picking up from the airport for maybe 10 years. I can spot an out-of-town killer by the way he carries his suitcase.
1: You wouldn't be working as a spotter, would you?
2: Oh, no. The Hack Bureau don't like it. This isn't your first kill, I can tell.
3: Yeah?
2: Yeah, guys on their first kill get too anxious. They want to drive right to the victim's address, walk right into an ambush. I'd say you had maybe five, six...
3: Seven.
2: Seven? Well, you haven't got too long to go before you get into the tens club.
3: You ever been hunting?
2: Nah, I can't afford it.
3: Look, I'll tell you what. If you can just drive me around the Chelsea area, I'd just like to look at the streets.
2: Uh-huh, that's where your victim hangs out, huh? Sure, sure, be glad to. You know what you ought to do, Mac?
3: Hmm?
2: You ought to drop in at the hunter hunting show at the Coliseum. They got everything. Bulletproof vests for victims, hats with bulletproof crowns. I seen an ad for a Malvern straight shot ECB approved. Carried a load of 12 shots with a deviation of less than a thousandth inch per thousand feet.
3: Oh, it sounds like a fine gun.
2: And they got all kinds of trick things. You know, canes with four-shot magazines, 45 caliber flashlights, all kinds of things.
3: Well, those kind of novelties are all right for the first time, but the old-fashioned ways are the best.
2: Hey, look at that. Somebody got it.
3: I missed it.
2: Nothing to see now. In about 4 minutes, the guys from the Department of Sanitation will carry away the corpse.
3: Yeah.
2: Well, this is the neighborhood, Chief. You want to give me the address?
3: No, I'll just drive around.
2: Okay, you're paying a meter.
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9: Have you ever heard their band?
10: I don't understand it, though. Their band, I don't understand.
9: I don't think they understand it either.
10: What, the smoke?
9: The band.
10: The band doesn't understand what?
9: Do you
11: the
9: know that?
11: The smoke stands still.
10: There's some kind of thing that's giving us all these revelations. Yeah, well, that's the...
12: It's this funny voice. And he keeps telling us all these things. And I just thought that before we just thought of these things. You know, like just off the wall and out of our heads.
3: Now, wait a minute.
2: What is it, Chief?
3: There. That sidewalk cafe, you see?
2: Yeah, shall I stop?
3: No, just drive slowly. There she is, sitting at a table.
2: You mean the victim is a dame?
3: Yeah, she's just sitting there. She crazy, exposing herself in the open?
2: Boy, that's sure no way to stay healthy. Not when you're a victim.
3: Drive around the block.
2: Okay.
3: And she looks younger than her pictures. She looks sad. Wonder if she's been notified.
2: Well, she's got to be notified, Chief. They can't send you your notice until her signed receipt gets back to the office. It's automatic.
3: That's right. Isn't she even going to try to defend herself?
2: Doesn't look like it. Here we come again. She's still there.
3: All I have to do is just ride by in the cab and pump a bullet into it.
2: Okay, Chief, I'll go real slow. You be sure to allow for the motion of the car.
3: No. Park across the street.
2: Sure.
3: Both her hands are on top of the table. An easy stationary target. All I gotta do is... Say, that's some gadget. Hey, remember to roll down a window before you shoot that gun, huh?
1: Nah, it's an easy shot. It's too easy.
3: Look, mister, hurry up, will you? If a cop comes along and finds you shooting out of my cab, he'll give me a ticket for double parking.
1: Nah, it's too easy. All my other six kills have been hard. My victims have tried every dodge. One of them hired a dozen spotters. I got them all. I dressed as a milkman.
3: Hey, that's pretty clever.
1: Nah, this wouldn't be a trophy. Here, put your flag up. I'm getting out.
3: Okay.
1: Going over to talk to her.
3: She's your victim.
1: I know. It's too easy this way.

0: Hello?
1: What?
0: Hey, look, if I'm being fresh, just tell me and I'll go. I'm an out-of-towner here on a convention. I'd just like to talk to somebody. If you'd rather, I didn't.
1: Oh, I don't care.
0: May I sit down? Like to buy you a drink, if I can?
1: I don't care.
0: My name is Stanton Freeline.
1: I'm Janet.
0: Janet what?
1: Janet Patsick.
0: Well, nice to know you. Are you doing anything tonight, Janet?
1: I'm probably being killed tonight.
0: Oh, are you a victim?
1: You guessed it. If I were you, I'd stay out of the way. No sense getting hit by mistake.
0: Well, you're awfully calm about it. Don't you care? Haven't you got any spotters?
1: No. Mr. Freeline, I'm a bad, bad girl.
0: Huh?
1: I got the idea I'd like to commit a murder, so I signed for ECB. Then I couldn't do it.
0: Oh, I am sorry.
1: But I'm still in, of course, even though I didn't shoot. I still have to be a victim.
0: Well, why don't you hire some spotters?
1: I couldn't kill anyone. I just couldn't. I don't even have a gun.
0: Well, you got a lot of courage coming out in the open this way.
1: What can I do? You can't hide from a hunter, not a real one. I don't have enough money to make a disappearance.
0: Well, since it's your own defense, I should think...
1: No, I've made up my mind about that. This whole thing is wrong, this whole system. When I had my victim in the sights, I saw how easily I could... Oh, let's forget it. I'm glad you talked to me. At least it'll pass the time.

0: It's been a lovely dinner. Just lovely.
1: Well, I'm glad you liked it. I usually stop at this little place when I'm in New York.
0: Do you come in often?
1: Oh, on business. I mean clothing, you know. What do you do?
0: Oh, I'm an actress. Well, that's a laugh. I'm not really an actress. I'd like to be an actress, but none of the producers seem to see it that way.
1: How old are you?
0: 22. I've only been in New York for a year.
1: You know, you're really being very foolish just sitting out in the open that way. Why, you're a hunter. Could come along and just pump a bullet into you.
0: I know, but somehow I feel safe with you.
1: Oh. Say, Janet, would you like to go to the gladiatorials with me tonight? We got about 20 minutes. We'd only miss the opening numbers.
0: Well, I suppose so. Might as well, huh? Eat, drink, and be merry.
1: You know, I'm a little disappointed.
0: Why?
1: Oh, I thought the New York gladiatorials would be something special. It's about the same as Cleveland. Historical events, swordsmen and netmen, duels with sabers and foil.
0: Isn't there any difference?
1: Well, a duel to the death is the same in Cleveland as it is in New York.
0: You know, that's funny. I used to think the gladiatorials were very exciting. Now they just make me a little sick.
1: Well, you can get tired of the best of shows. Frankly, I think it was a mistake starting to televise the gladiatorials. It cut down on the box office for one thing, and for another, it just isn't the same as being right there in the stadium, you know?
0: No, it isn't.
1: Well, you want to stay for the second half? Let me see, they got bullfighting, lion fighting, bow and arrow, and dueling on the high wire.
0: No, I've had about enough.
1: All right. Shall I take you home?
0: Would you please? Sit down. I'll fix you a drink.
1: Janet.
0: What?
1: You're crying, aren't you?
0: Oh, no, not really. It's just the thought that any minute from anywhere a bullet can come crashing into me. It makes me feel so soft and helpless.
1: You are soft. Oh, Janet.
0: You're leaving New York soon?
1: I suppose so. Convention's only lasting another day.
0: I'll be sorry to see you go. Send roses to my funeral.
1: Janet.
0: What?
1: Janet, I don't want you to be killed.
0: Is that anything you can do about it, is there?
1: Janet, I love you.
0: Oh, Stan.
1: What is it? Please, darling.
0: But you can't love me. I'm a victim. I won't live long enough to...
1: You won't be killed, Janet. Listen to me, Janet, darling. I'm your hunter.
0: Are you going to kill me?
1: Don't be ridiculous. Darling, I'm going to marry you.
0: Oh, Stan, my darling. Oh, the waiting. I've been so frightened.
1: It's all over. Think what a story it'll make for our kids,
0: oh,
1: huh?
0: Oh, darling.
1: How I came to murder you and left marrying you.
0: Oh, Stan, kiss me. I think I'd better have a cigarette.
1: Let's start packing.
0: You haven't asked if I love you.
1: What?
0: You haven't admired my cigarette lighter.
1: What are you talking about?
0: It's a lovely lighter, isn't it? With a small hole in the bottom. Just large enough for a .38 caliber bullet.
1: No, don't.
0: I'm not being funny, darling.
1: Janet, I love you. I told you, I love you. What's the matter with you?
0: I don't love you, Stanton. I am a good actress, aren't I? Even though the producers don't think so.
1: You knew all along.
0: Yes, of course. Don't reach for that.
1: Janet.
0: Yes, darling. Well, now I can join the Tens Club.
2: 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X-1 has brought you The Seventh Victim, a story from the pages of Galaxy written by Robert Sheckley and adapted for radio by Ernest Kenoy. Featured in the cast, Lawson Zerbe as Freeline, Terry Keane as Janet, his killer, Frank Maxwell as the cab driver, Ian Martin as Emmanuel Gale of the Emotional Catharsis Bureau, Irv West as Freeline Spotter, and Arthur Hughes as his business partner. Your announcer, Fred Collins. X-1 was directed by Kenneth McGregor and is an NBC Radio Network production.

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Band, and How Could I Be Such a Fool by Frank Zappa, Alligator Meat by the Johnny Otis Band featuring Joe Swift, Lloyd and Robin with Colin Come Down, Clarence Gatemouth Brown with For Now So Long, Jaipal with Genevieve Unfinished, and now we're finishing with Snow by Daphne Moore. 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

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And I'm your host, Victoria, and I'll be spinning some B-sides from my personal 45s collection, and maybe a few A-sides towards the end of the hour. But right now, you're listening to Glenn Campbell and the Royal Philharmonic Orchestra with the William Tell Overture. And this is the B-side to Southern Nights. 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

This is Victoria, your host for today's show of 45 Revolutions on WCBN FM Ann Arbor. And this is a show where we only play 45 RPM records. And today, I'm playing you some of the B-sides from some of my favorite records that I have in my 45s collection. And then maybe I'll play some A-sides at the end, and I'm happy to take some requests if you want to hear an A-side of one of these. Please call 734-763-3500. What you just heard was Blondie with Susie and Jeffrey, and I love the noises that they have at the end of that song. Before that, The Birds with She Don't Care About Time. Oh, and the Blondie, that's the B-side of The Tide Is High. And The Birds, that's the B-side of Turn, Turn, Turn. And the before that, we heard the Ohio Players with It's All Over, which is the B-side of Love Roller Coaster. And then to start off the hour, we heard Glenn Campbell and the Royal Philharmonic Orchestra with the William Tell Overture, which is the B-side to Southern Nights. Up next, we have some more B-sides coming. This is Van McCoy with Hey Girl, Come and Get It.

she comes around here just about midnight. She make me feel so good. I wanna say she make me feel alright. Comes walking down my street. Watch you come to my house. You knock upon my door.

That was Them and Van Morrison with Gloria. And that is the B-side, surprisingly, to Baby Please Don't Go, I believe. And I was surprised, but it is actually the B-side, even though that's the song that I knew a little bit better, because that song was featured on the Outsiders soundtrack, the movie. Great song. And then before that, we heard Cool and the Gang with In the Heart, which is the B-side to Fresh. Before that, we heard The Clash with Inoculated City, which is the B-side to Should I Stay or Should I Go, which I also just accidentally dropped that 45 in the cracks of our turntable here, so I'm not sure if I'll get that back, but that's all right. And that song was cool to me because they have that clip of that like toilet commercial, or I don't even know what it was, some sort of commercial that they put in there. And when I was looking this song up on Wikipedia, it said that they were originally sued, I think, for having that in their song because they didn't have permission for it. But the original version still has it. So that's another great reason to have 45 RPM records, because you can have cool stuff like that. And just to repeat, but this is the 45 Revolutions show, and I'm your host, Victoria, where I'll be spinning only 45 RPM records for this hour, and specifically a lot of B-sides from my personal collection. And if you would like to hear an A-side from one of the artists that I've played, or you want to hear the A-side, you can call 734-763-3500, or you can text 734-489-9894. And it's just about time for the events calendar. The events for today, October 13th, at 5 p.m., the Easy Street Jazz Band will be at Zal Gaz Grotto in Ann Arbor. At 6 p.m., the T4T Variety Show will feature Happy Happy, VT Thompson, Pillow Princess, Premium Rat, and Eddie Roberts at Riverside Park in Ipsy. At 8 p.m., Dwayne Betts and Palmetto Motel with Stoll Vaughn will be at The Arc here in Ann Arbor. And Dwayne Betts' father was Dickie Betts of the Allman Brothers. That's actually awesome. At 8 p.m., the Stephen Rush Quintet will play the music of Ornette Coleman at Ziggy's in Ipsy. And that's about all the events that we have for today. 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We're going to keep going. Up next, I have Prince and the Revolution, specifically Prince and the Revolution, with She's Always in My Hair.

That was Thin Lizzy with Jailbreak, which I really love this 45 because I like both A and B sides of it a lot. The B side is The Boys Are Back in Town. And then before that, we heard After the Fire with Dancing in the Shadows. And the A side of that one is Der Kommissar. And the before that, we heard Prince and the Revolution with She's Always in My Hair. And the A side of that one is Raspberry Beret. And if you just joined, my name's Victoria, and I'm hosting today's show of 45 Revolutions, where we only play 45 RPM records for this hour. And I'm playing some records from my own collection. And I decided to play mostly B-sides, since I often overlook them, but recently I kind of sat down and forced myself to listen to the B-sides of pretty much all of the 45s I have, which is a lot. And I just picked out some gems for you today by a lot of my favorite artists. And I do like the A-sides, so we might hear a few of them at the end. But up next, we're going to listen to The Tavares with I Hope She Chooses Me. And I love this 45 because I was studying abroad in Australia last semester, and I got a few 45s that are Japanese pressings, so the cover of them is all in Japanese, except for, you know, the title of the song and the artist that's on there. And this Tavares 45 has Japanese all over it, and the cover is just awesome to look at. So I'm really happy that I got to bring back something cool from Australia. So this is the Tavares with I Hope She Chooses Me.

You're listening to The Human League with Seconds, which is the B-side of Don't You Want Me. Before that, you heard Scott McKenzie with What's the Difference, which is the B-side to San Francisco. Before that, you heard The Taveras with I Hope She Chooses Me, which is the B-side of It Only Takes a Minute. And then before that, you heard The Cars with Don't You Stop, which is the B-side to My Best Friend's Girl. And if you're just tuning in, we're coming to the end of the show here on 45 Revolutions, where I've been spinning an hour's worth of 45 RPM records, specifically B-sides. And the last one I'm going to play is also a B-side still, but it's a pretty well-known song. And I read somewhere that this group famously didn't like releasing singles because they wanted people to listen to their albums, which makes a lot of sense for the glam that this group kind of put on. This last song is Led Zeppelin with Hey Hey, What Can I Do?, which is the B-side to Immigrant Song. And I was also surprised that these two were both on a single, and this is, I'm pretty sure, the original release in the U.S. as a single. And this song, Hey Hey, What Can I Do?, is not on any album, I believe. So this is why you should have 45s, because they're awesome, and you get to have things like this at your fingertips. I've had a pleasure hosting 45 Revolutions today. I'm Victoria. You can catch me at my regular show tomorrow, 1 to 2 p.m. This is Led Zeppelin with Hey Hey, What Can I Do?

0: Yo, this is George Dr. Funkenstein Clinton, and I'm always checking out WCBN FM 88.3. I heard you before. I'm out in Brooklyn, listen to you. I check that all the time.
1: 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You're listening to Horseplay, my weekly freeform show every Tuesday from noon to one. I'm going to start off the hour with the song Underground by David Bowie from the motion picture The Labyrinth. I just rewatched it last night and had a real good time. It's a classic. If you haven't seen it, I highly recommend it. This is Underground by David Bowie.

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To save a world in despair.

0: Who really cares? Who really cares? Who's willing to try?
1: Who is willing to try?
0: To save a world?
1: To save a world
0: that's destined to
1: that
0: die.

All right. That was Everything But the Girl with the song Missing. Before that was Coconut by Harry Nilsson. Save the Children by Marvin Gaye. Travelogue by Duster. By the Time I Get to Phoenix and I Say a Little Prayer by Isaac Hayes. Bruce Hawk with the song War and David Bowie with Underground. Those sounds you hear underneath my voice are the calls of tower whales from the sound effects record Songs of the Humpback Whale. It is 12:34 right now. Thanks again for joining me on this Tuesday afternoon. I think I'm going to start off the second half of the show here with a track from Wire. This is from their 1991 release, The Drill. It's called Arriving, Staying, Going.

All right, we're getting to the end of Horseplay here. It is 12:54. You're just listening to Round by Public Image Limited, Feast of Stephen by Protomartyr before that, Till It's Done, Tutu by D'Angelo and the Vanguard, Into the Groove by Madonna, and Arriving, Staying, Going by Wire. This is the dance mix for Big Time by Peter Gabriel. Once again, thanks for joining me this Tuesday afternoon. Don't go anywhere. There's going to be a lot of great music right after this on The Sophomore Slump and every hour after that here on WCBN FM Ann Arbor. Thank you very much.

0: Hello, it is another Tuesday. You are listening to the Sophomore Slump on WCBN FM Ann Arbor. It's a beautiful Tuesday. It's nice and sunny, a little too sunny for October, but that's just me. I am here. I am DJ Kat. I am here with the lovely
1: DJ Vic.
0: And we also have a special guest today if she wants to introduce herself.
2: Hello, I'm Anna.
3: Yes, we are, if anyone from TAP is listening, this is our coffee chat. Anna is interested in radio, and so we want to show her the station a little bit, Show her what we do when we're live on air. She's picked some songs as well.
0: So we're actually going to start out with one of her picks by Wilco, Impossible Germany. So yeah, we'll get started with that, and we hope you have a fun Tuesday with us today.

All right. Those last two songs that we played were Impossible Germany by Wilco, followed by Sugarcane by Soar 2, and then we tried to play, what was it, Information Content by Horse Girl, but the CD player wasn't working properly. So let's try it. It's track 8. There we go. Okay, so we're going to try to go to that next. Let's see how this goes.

0: Okay. So, yeah, I don't know what's going on with our track one. CD player here. We might have to pivot to the vinyl.
1: Okay. We're gonna play you some.
0: Yeah, we're gonna go.
1: Okay, let's try this.

All right. You just listened to Great No One by The Best off of their 2018 release, Future Me Hates Me. We apologize for the technical difficulties. I was trying to play a song off of a Horse Girl, off of Horse Girl's album, and we have the CD in the station, but I think it's just burned really poorly. And so we put it in the CD player and we hit play and we heard absolutely nothing, as you probably also heard. So that was really unfortunate. I guess we won't be playing Horse Girl. But next we are going to play Your New Place by Racing Mount Pleasant off of their self-titled debut album, Racing Mount Pleasant. And shout out to this band. They are a local band from Ann Arbor. They are really starting to get their feet off the ground too. I think they opened for Geese on their tour last year. So they are really getting their name out there. And this is their album is really beautiful. I'd highly recommend. This is the first track. And then the last track on the album is also, I think it's like Your Old Place. So it's kind of a cool callback. We'll see. Maybe we'll play that later in the set. I don't know. But yeah, I hope you guys enjoy.

0: Okay, in that last set, you heard the ballad of Matt and Micah? I don't know how that's pronounced, actually.
1: It's actually an element.
0: Is it an element? Is that, like, the... In the, like, title track, that's how they spell the element, too?
1: Pretty sure.
0: Oh, okay. Thank you, DJ Cat, for that bit of knowledge. By Magdalena Bay off of their 2024 album Imaginal Disc. After that, you heard Feel Something by Claro off of her 2019 album Immunity. I wanted to play something off of this album because I was on aux at work one day and I played a Claro song off of, I think it was Sophia. And my coworker was like, I haven't heard Claro in a long, like I haven't heard Immunity era Claro in a sec. So I wanted to bring her back. And then after that, you heard People Don't Get What They Deserve by Sharon Jones and the Dap Kings off of their 2014 release, Give the People What They Want. Next, we are going to play It's All Right by Black Sabbath off of their album Technical Ecstasy. So stay tuned.

0: Okay, welcome back. You just heard Tom Petty and the Heartbreakers' Babies of Rock and Roller from their 1978 album, You're Gonna Get It. Before that, you heard Feeble Little Horses Dior from their album Bit Not, released this year, 2026. And then...
1: yeah, shout out Anna for requesting that. She didn't want to come back on the mic, which I understand. I feel like we've... our mic breaks have been, yeah, I know we've scarred her with our, this is probably our most
0: I need to say something. We have never made a mistake on air, like, ever in our lives. Today was not the exception.
1: Today. Yeah,
0: it's been a fun one.
1: It's been a fun one.
0: So before Feeble Little Horse, you heard
1: Frou Frou Foxes and Midsummer Fires by, how was it? How was it, Kathy?
0: Cocktail Twins.
1: Yeah, Cocktail Twins.
0: Really was mad at Victoria because I thought she was going to make me say that on air, the song name, after doing all the back announcing this whole time.
1: Yeah, that's that is off of their 1990 off of their 1990 album Heaven or Las Vegas. And then before that, you heard Fake Out by Y Bonnie off of her 2025 album. Yeah, that's an album that I just kind of discovered through the station. I was looking through the new music and that one got a good review, so I wanted to check it out.
0: Yeah, okay, so this last song, my dear father, Roy Halley, if you're listening right now, I scoured the station and I did find the Paul Simon song that you wanted me to play, so I'm gonna play it for you now. And if anyone's wondering why he loves this song so much, it's because it has his name in it. It's a really fun one. I have so many Roy Halleys in my life that I, too, Paul Simon, have been Roy Halleyed many times. So I hope you enjoy this song. If we have a little more time, we'll play some Claro at the end. And, yeah, we hope you've had a fun and not as problematic Tuesday as we have. Hope you come back next week for a little bit more sophomore slump.
1: 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We've got Topic Neurotic by DJ Diggy Jiggy next, so keep your dial tuned, and I hope you guys have a good rest of the week.

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I've been Phil Spector'd, resurrected.

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Andy Warhol, won't you please come home? I've been mother, father, aunt and uncle, been Roy Halliday and Art Garfunkel. I've just discovered somebody's tapping the phone.

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This is DJ Diggy Jiggy, and you guys are listening to Topic Neurotic.

And today I just have kind of a bunch of instrumentals. I'm trying to have no words if I can, but there might be some, or maybe some people kind of moaning or humming. So, or if it's not really you're not really able to tell what they're gonna say. I mean, you'll find out sooner rather than later, but we're gonna have that. A lot of instrumental songs. And yeah, I'm gonna try not to talk that much during this show, so it's gonna be mainly instrumental. Anyways, up first we have It's Easy for Me by Lower Town.

Okay, I said I know, or I know I said I wasn't going to talk a lot during the show. I just wanted to make some stuff clear. Okay, so basically, I'll talk about it later, but, like, notice how, like, or I guess you guys don't know this, but there's this guy named Liam McKay, and he has, like, a lot of different, like, musical, like, aliases. Like, he goes by Take Care, which is a artist that I played earlier, or also Make His Ribs Show, or you guys probably know Dead Calm or Sign Crushes Motorist, but there's like a lot of different aliases that he goes by. And then there's also Olivia O, who is one of the people in Lower Town, and she also is going to be featured in this this show. So yeah, next song is going to be an Olivia O song, and then there's going to be some Lower Town songs, and then I'm going to like talk more about it later. But I mean, that's like all you guys should know for now. You were just listening to First Day Back, and that was the song Upstairs 212. Before that was Think of Me Once in a While, Take Care by Take Care, which is Liam McKay, and then before that was Sentimental Parade by Enjoy. Enjoy is, I want to say it's either Wyatt or Fletcher. I always get them confused. I'm pretty sure it's Wyatt Shears from The Garden. I could be wrong. They're twins, so it's like really, I always get them confused. But I'll look it up online and then double check later. But one of the twins from The Garden is Enjoy. Another one is Puzzle, but yeah. So that's Enjoy. Before that was It's Easy For Me by Lower Town. The two people in Lower Town are Olivia O and then Avsha. A lot of the, like, the guitar work for Lower Town is Avsha. And yeah, that was that. I'm pretty sure that was a song that he made up, but I really like the melody in it. And then before that was Untitled by Swirlies. And yeah, up next is Walking the Tightrope by Olivia O.

Okay. It's not exactly 2:30 yet, so I'm gonna stall with some jokes. First joke. Oh, also, you're listening, or actually, no, I'll say it later. First joke, or I guess like thingy. What makes songs but never sings? You know, there could be a lot of different answers. You know, you could argue that the trees make songs when they blow in the wind. I don't know. It's not that deep. So what makes songs but never sings? That is notes. You know, you use notes to make songs. And then the next one I'm going to do really quickly because it's almost 2:30. Why do fluorescent lights hum? You know, they make like a constant humming noise. There's actually, I guess I'm going to go on a tangent now, but in my like high school physics class, we had like some fluorescent lights above like in the class, and they would always make like a really loud humming noise, and then they would stop whenever my teacher like hit it. I remember there's like a physics thing behind it, but I forgot. I should probably know that though, so I'll research it later. But yeah, fluorescent lights hum because they forgot the words. Anyways, it is... Oh, let me play this really quick. Okay. It is October 13th on a Tuesday. Tomorrow's October 14th. It's a Wednesday. So yeah, I'm going to tell you guys my event for tomorrow, October 14th. First event, we have Nolan Collins and the Raccoon Wranglers with Jace Turley. Going to be performing at Ziggy's. After that, we have Paul Keller and friends, and they're going to be playing a tribute to the legendary jazz bassist Ray Brown at the Blue Llama Jazz Club. There's also going to be an 8:30 p.m. set if you can't make that. After that, the Adama Quartet, the Chamber Music Ensemble, are going to be playing at the Carytown Concert House. And then also on the 14th at 8 p.m., Kenny Wayne Shepherd is going to be at the Michigan Theater. And as always, the events calendar is brought to you by the locally owned app, Ann Arbor Observer, providing news and events online at annarborobserver.com on A2View, the Observer's weekly newsletter and imprint. 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

Okay, so I know earlier I was talking about Olivia O and Liam McKay. So I played some of their songs earlier. I'm gonna play this next song now, and you're gonna know or kind of get like a more of an understanding of why I mentioned them earlier. Basically, they were dating not too long ago, but they like broke up. But before they broke up, they created this song, and I'm gonna say that's an instrumental because I can't really hear like what if they are saying stuff like what they are saying on it. So I'm just gonna play that for you guys. I think it's like a really beautiful song. It's unreleased, so I'm using an MP3 for it right now, but I really like it. I like the violin and the mandolin and the guitar in it, and I hope you guys too. Do too. Oh my gosh. I hope you guys like it too.

Okay, you were just listening to Lonely Shredder by Mac DeMarco. Before that was Bettel Make His Rib Show by Make His Rib Show. Before that was Still by Versus Self. And then before that was Do You Know Who You Are by Texas Is the Reason. Up next, I'm going to be playing some... honestly, I don't really know how to pronounce this last name. I think it's either Fahey or Fahey, but it's Joan Fahey. And it's going to be On the Sunny Side of the Ocean. He's like, I know he's like a really big influence for a lot of the other, like more like folkier musicians that I listen to. So yeah, going to be a folky song next.

Okay, this is the last song for the day. I didn't realize it was gonna cut so short. I had another one planned, but that's okay. I wanted to play this one instead of the other one anyways. I'm Diggy Jiggy. You're listening to Topic Neurotic, and I hope you guys have a great rest of your Tuesday.

Hello, hello. It is 3 o'clock. You are listening to WCBN FM Ann Arbor, and it is time for Off the Dome. I am DJ Rhea, and I'm excited for today's show. I don't know if I have a particular plan for the day. I think I'm going to start off with some like soul, reggae, that type of a vibe, and then see how I feel a little bit later. It might transition a bit. We might stay on that track. We'll kind of just see. But for now, I want to start us off with Willow Tree by Gregory Isaacs. So here we go.

Okay, now let me go ahead and back announce those songs that we had heard. Again, we started off the show with Willow Tree by Gregory Isaacs, and then we heard another Gregory Isaacs song. It's called Footprints Across My Heart. Then we heard Don't Rock My Boat by Bob Marley, followed by On and On by Erykah Badu. I've been listening to that album so much recently, so I felt like I had to play it. And then after that was Never Had a Dream Come True by Stevie Wonder. And then what you just heard was A Place in the Sun by Stevie Wonder. Now, I think I'm going to transition to a little bit of jazz. Don't think it'll be for the rest of the show, but at least for a little bit. So right now, what I want to play is some Miles Davis. This is Bye Bye Blackbird by Miles Davis. Here we go.

the highest peak, but it doesn't thrill me half as much as dancing cheek to cheek. Oh, I'd love to go out fishing in a river or a creek, but I don't enjoy it half as much

Alrighty, we are almost out of time. I think I'll have time for about one more song at the end of this. But I'm going to go ahead and announce everything that you just heard. So after Bye Bye Blackbird by Miles Davis, you heard The Song Is You by Chet Baker. Following that was Sweet Georgia Brown by Ella Fitzgerald. Then I played two songs by Ella Fitzgerald and Louis Armstrong. So those were Cheek to Cheek and Stompin' at the Savoy. Then after that was Love's Been Good to Me by Nina Simone. Then Trouble Man by Marvin Gaye, which you just heard. And then I think I'm going to end things off with Marvin Gaye, just because that's kind of where we are at this point. I don't think we'll have time for the whole song, but I think we'll have time for most of it. But yeah, I had a great time today. Today was one of my favorite shows. I really liked the direction that I took this show. I hope you all enjoyed as well. But yeah, I think I'm going to end things off on Mercy, Mercy Me by Marvin Gaye. Here we go.

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This is DJ Bias. You're listening to Two Heads with Bias. So the first song we listened to was Feeling for You by Milky Chance. I really like them. So I just came back from the UP. It was amazing. Everything was covered by orange and yellow and red, like autumn colors, and I enjoy it really a lot. On my way back, my friend and I just made some playlist, and that was one of the songs we played. And today I'm going to play some songs I really like. Well, I always play songs I really like most of the time. Sometimes I experiment a lot with you all, and so today I'm going to play some dancing songs as always, and some songs that have I would say ethnic element or like Gregorian chant element. I don't really know how to put it, but you can share your thoughts with me, and then yeah, I think we'll just start it.

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So a kind listener just called in to tell me somehow the sound didn't go through the left or right. I forgot one side of speaker. So I guess we have some technical issue here, and I'm trying to figure it out. And now I'm trying to do some elbow grease to fix it, but I don't know if it will work. It's beyond my knowledge, beyond my pay grade. So if you by any chance know what happened, let me know. And I'm going to play the next song, which is Navata by Elaspi Isaac.

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So this is DJ Bias. You're listening to Two Heads with Bias. Today we played some songs, some very dancing vibe songs and some, I would say dreamy, dream pop songs. And also some my favorites. I really don't know what element it is. It's just like polyphony and Gregorian chant songs. And if you'd like to know what we play today, you can go to wcbn.org to check our playlist. And now I am play the last song of today, I mean of this show, which is Euphoria, Firefly by Delirium. So today we play two songs from them and the same album, Karma, which is a masterpiece. It was released in 1997. And I hope you enjoy the show and have a great day.

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You are here.

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2: We have liftoff.

I'ma slam dunk this. 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Joint all the way up. And the main point, falsifying sucks. 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

0: That was Hannah Williams and the Affirmations with Fighting Your Shadow off their 2016 release Late Nights and Heartbreak. Before that, we heard from Moni Love with Down to Earth off her 1990 debut album of the same name. And we started things off with MC Solar and the song Caroline, also released in the 90s. That was 91. 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This is The Lab. It's 5:31, which means it's time to hear about what's happening around town this week. And I'm actually going to skip to next week to give you a little bit of warning about some upcoming events so you have a little bit more time to plan to attend them. Next Saturday, October 17th. Actually, that's this Saturday. Sorry, this Saturday, October 17th. So not even that much time. At the Michigan Theater, there's going to be a double feature of The Mummy from 1932 and The Wolfman from 1941 at 1:30 p.m. matinee showing. Also this Saturday, Lupita Infante is going to be at Hill Auditorium at 7:30 p.m. She sings mariachi, ranchera, and norteña music and comes from a really long lineage of musicians. Should be a really, really amazing show. Also on Saturday night, there's going to be contra dancing at the Pittsfield Union Grange featuring Martha Vander Kolk calling and Big Fun playing music. That's, again, 7:30 on Saturday. On Sunday at 1 o'clock, Wheelchair Sports Camp, which is a band that I featured on my show a couple weeks ago, is going to be at the disability culture event that is being hosted at the ARC by the university, along with Galen Lee, who is a singer and a fiddler. And they're going to present an afternoon concert and discussion. And I do believe this event is free. Again, that's Sunday at 1 o'clock. 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

Coming to the end of our show, thanks so much for being tuned in to WCBN FM Ann Arbor. This has been The Lab. We just heard from Neko Case, Katie Lang, and Veers with Atomic Number off their album Case, Long, and Veers, released in 2016. Before that, we heard from World Brain with their song Minute Papillon. And if you liked that, World Brain just released a new album this last week or a week or two ago. But that song was released in 2024. Before that, we heard from John Roseborough with his new album. And he does sort of a mix of jazz, bossa nova, folk music. That song was called Bonanza. And the new album is called Vavavoom, which was released this past week. Before that, we heard from Natalie Prass with Sisters Kumi Solo with the song Sisoir. Kumi Solo, really cool Japanese musician, and released an EP in French because she still lives in France or was living in France at the time. I don't exactly remember the details, but the EP is called La Femme Japonaise. And we started off that set with a little bit of Halloween music. We heard from Kickin' It Dell and the song Spookzilla. Grateful to the Numero Group for re-releasing that treasure. Got one more song left before the Daily Sports Report comes up. We're going to hear from Baby Rose and her song called Slow Burn off her EP of the same name, released in 2024. But keep that dial tuned to 88.3. We've got the Daily Sports Report up next and a whole host of great programming, which you can find on our website at wcbn.org. Thanks for listening and enjoy the rest of this wonderful, tasty weather we're having.

0: I'm having a bad day. Yes, for the second straight week, your host, your guy, the 32 Report, it's Paul Anglade. Say we got Mar, Luke, Carly, Jack, but who even cares, honestly? Is life worth living? Yeah, we're here to talk about football. Breaking news, the Philadelphia Eagles lost another football game. This time it was after yet another porous second half performance. Jalen Hurts did all that he could. Running back 4, wide receiver 3, Darius Cooper catching touchdowns out the yin-yang. But Nick Sirianni struck late. Jalen Hurts led the team down the field for what should have been a game-winning Jake Elliott 48-yard field goal, 8 seconds to go. 99% of the time, you win that game, guys. I think we can all agree. Let's go back to the beginning of the game. Opening kickoff, where, by the way, two players, including the starting linebacker for the Eagles, Jeremiah Charter Jr., decided to eject himself after getting into a fight with the backup defensive lineman. That's not here nor there. On the opening kickoff, Josh Cameron ran it back for a touchdown, was called back because of the penalties holding. And what did Nick Sirianni decide to do with 8 seconds left? He has a kicker who's more than capable. I have a tweet here. Shout out Jake Zingaro, big in the Philadelphia media space. Jake Elliott was instructed. He said he was instructed to kick the ball straight to the returner. The returners that have been torching them the entirety of the game. Nick Sirianni. I already got my rant out, my long soliloquy. I'm just going to leave it here. Nick Sirianni, what do you do? Vic Fangio calls defense. It's clear that Sean Manning has no say in the offense because people like to talk about Nick Sirianni's win percentage. Oh, he wins. When Shane Steichen and Kellen Moore are the coordinators, the Philadelphia Eagles are 41-11. When Nick Sirianni or Brian Johnson or whoever else is calling plays, 22 and not so good. It's just, and I'm happy. The only reason I'm happy is because finally we're getting to see what Nick Sirianni's really made up. Jalen Hurts did not have his best game, but when you absolutely need it, put the team on his back, put the team in field goal position to supposedly, you would think, win the ball game. Jalen Hurts has the 4th best EPA in the NFL in the first half. Somehow dips to the worst in the second half. That's coaching. There's no way Jalen Hurts and the offense forget how to play football at halftime. That just doesn't make sense. As we could clearly see with the exceptions on Tavon Wicks, I mean, you got to keep going on the stutter and go. That's a 60-yard touchdown. We already saw Darius Cooper had one. So clearly the offense can function with practice squad guys on the field. But Nick Sirianni drops the Eagles another game after having a 96% chance to win against the Los Angeles Rams in the 4th quarter the week before. Guys, I know you guys probably paid attention to this game because you knew that Paul is losing his mind in the second half yet again. As let's just take a look real quick, and then we can go around. Quick thoughts on this one. Punt, downs, punt, punt, punt, punt, field goal. Meanwhile, the Jacksonville Jaguars are doing everything possible to give the game away. Liam Cohen can't get out of his own way, going on it 4th down after 4th down. Eagles defense came to play. Jalen Carter, Darius Cooper, Quinyon Mitchell, and it's all for naught. Willie Lampkin, UNC, rookie left guard play sensational, and it's all for nothing because Nick Sirianni decides to snatch victory from his team. Morale is definitely down right now in South Philadelphia. I'm down right now. Guys, is there hope that Jalen Hurts can continue to overcome Nick Sirianni's ineptitude?
1: I mean, for the Eagles, you know, they have history of winning. You gotta put it together. Saquon's hurt, Devontae Smith's hurt. But you gotta look at it in a way a good coach can still win games when players are hurt. And it's hard to look at what Nick Sirianni has done these past 2 weeks, struggling against the Rams and the Jaguars, who granted are pretty good teams.
0: Yeah.
1: But, yeah, you know, you got to figure it out.
2: I know we'll get to my Giants, but just saying, John Harbaugh has started to figure it out a little bit. We don't have Jackson Dart. We don't have Brian Burns. And they're, you know, we tied this week. We'll get to it. But they're figuring it out. They beat the Cardinals. They beat the Titans without their starting quarterback. They'll figure it out. The one thing I want to note is that the Cowboys a few weeks ago kicked the ball into the end zone and the Ravens came down and kicked a field goal. So Nick Sirianni tried something new and obviously classic. It didn't work.
0: Yeah, well, real quick on that, the Ravens had a timeout. The Jacksonville Jaguars had zero timeouts. Nick Sirianni, we didn't even get to the kicker. This dude hits from 75 in warmups. But let's give the kicking team an opportunity. Because if nothing else, Nick Sirianni, I don't know if you had a bet on the game, if you have it out for Jalen Hurts, I don't know.
1: Strongest leg in NFL history.
0: I don't know what is going on with this team. You got a Carolina team coming in Sunday. You got other Carolina social media teams making posts. And I don't want to get into Carolina's just poor history of winning, whether it's basketball, football, hockey, like as a collective, you guys suck.

0: So I want to look you in the eyes when I say this. You have a very good offense.
1: Sure do.
0: Dak Prescott, serviceable. George Pickens, he should have gone to the Raiders this season. He'll probably be there next season. CD, he got dinged. Your running game didn't really have it. Who's this all-pro that you speak of at the corner position? I mean, when you talk about routed by Tez Johnson, not Jamar Chase, not A.J. Brown, not Devontae Smith, not Justin Jefferson, Tez Johnson. And I look up, I know that's not Deron Bland that just got his feet crossed. So, Luke, take it away. What were you thinking as you watched Dak Prescott throw a little garbage time after the game, got an employee fired? You know, hey, thoughts on, you know, your Cowboys already cowboying?
1: Yeah, you know what's interesting? We're 5 weeks into the season, you know, you think, okay, maybe this is something you figure out in like the first couple of weeks, you know.
0: Yeah.
1: But now we're in week five, man, and the defense is still looking like the defense from the past 2 years. I don't know what's going on. Deron Bland, a few years ago, you know, most pick sixes in NFL history in a single season. And now he's just getting crossed up by these, guys you never heard of.
0: Jags. In the words of Stephen A. Smith, Stephen Smith Sr., excuse me. I'm sorry, I just compared Stephen A. Smith to Steve Smith, Jag, just a guy. I did not hear Kenny Clark's name. I did not hear Quinnen Williams' name. The two guys that have been surrounded, involved in the Micah Parsons, we won the trade. You still can't stop the run. The offensive line isn't good. And clearly when the ball game is nip and tuck, Dak Prescott is nowhere to be seen, throwing horrible interceptions.
1: Okay, no, I want to talk about it for a second.
0: Okay.
1: Look at the interceptions. Look, you look at one bounce off of Jake Ferguson's hands, goes right to the defense. That is right in Jake Ferguson's hands right there. And you got one pass to Ryan Flannoy right through his hands, and it pops right up, and it's caught by the defense. That is not Dak Prescott's fault. That is not Dak's fault.
0: Be as it may, Kevontae Turpin decided to join the turnover party as well. You guys, it's just every year it's something. And you talk about Jake Ferguson's fault. People were trying to tell me Jake Ferguson is this, that. He's better than Trey McBride a couple seasons ago. I was like, what? He has more upside. That's what it was. Than Trey McBride. I was like, what? Whoa. Pump the brakes. But this is unexcusable. An 0-for team, undrafted free agent, rookie quarterback. This is not something that you want if you're Dallas. Once again, in a weak division. And we're going to pivot now the other half of the division. So I grew up in a divided household. Grew up going to a lot of Commanders games simply because they're terrible and the tickets were cheap. But neither me or my father is a Commanders fan. My father's a Giants fan. I'm an Eagles fan. And my father went to the Giants-Commanders game and witnessed one of the mind-boggling is a word. That's one you could say. You could say baffling. You could say astounding. I don't know. We're 2 days removed. I don't know what Jaden Daniels is thinking. The commentators, what the heck is he doing? You were gifted the game. Cam Scadaboo, a guy that normally doesn't turn the ball over in instances like this, he turned it over. Jameis Winston, you know he's good for a couple turnovers a game. He had one. It got called back, I believe, the interception. But the offensive lineman said, this is the last thing I'll say, Carly, this is your team. The Commanders offensive lineman, Chris Paul, said before they walked onto the field in the huddle, we have zero timeouts. So clearly the message was presumably received by the Jaden Daniels, who laid on the field for a good 3 seconds, letting the clock wind down, not able to get to spike it, not able to get a field goal, and this game ends in a tie. Carly, your team escaped Landover, Maryland. Somehow, some way, what were you seeing?
2: Well, I think that, you know, we talk about, just to start, is that DJ Reader did step on that ball. That's great high.

0: football right there, whereas the Commanders were low IQ football. And speaking of DJ Reader, he fills in for Dexter Lawrence, was all this talk, and the Giants' run D has been pretty good. I think that the Giants' offense, like, you know, with Jameis Winston at quarterback, like, they struggled in the first half. That was not great. Dominic Zvada, Michigan, he was, I think, 9 for 9 going into that game. He missed, like, 3-1 in overtime. That would have probably won us the game if the defense could have gotten a stop, but it's okay. Malik Nabers, showing who the real Malik Nabers is, 121 receiving yards.
1: And it was against Quan Martin. Let's get serious for a second. Let's remember the secondary.
0: Isaiah Likely, 2 touchdowns, looking like an all-pro.
2: I actually don't think the Giants' run defense was that great. I thought DJ Reader was good, but...
0: DJ Reader's good, filling in for Dexter Lawrence.
2: You let Jaden run for 103 yards, a couple tugs. Kroski Merritt, who's been one of the worst backs in the league, got 7.5 yards a carry. Whew. I think I mentioned this last week. I don't think the Giants are that great of a team. They've sort of beaten up on some.
0: They've
2: of the
0: had
2: worst
0: an easy front. They have an easy front half of the schedule. We could.
2: That's
0: say
2: fair.
0: That.
2: And they're also in a weak division. But I think some of their defensive backs have been playing way over their heads. I worry about their offensive diversity moving forward when Likely and Nabers get 33 combined targets. I don't think that's a recipe for success down the line, regardless of how well they've played. Scatterboo's been fine. And then the Jaden play, yeah, just one of those bizarre plays that will certainly go down in NFL history is you have no idea what's going on. The play call also had receivers running down the field where, you know, he had a tight end out left in the flat. He clearly could have thrown it away. Just one of those brain farts that aren't an excuse. But I want to go back to the Eagles for a quick second.
1: Let's go back to quick second, because I got a point too.
2: Everybody's talking about, you know, oh, should they have kicked it off into the end zone? Should they have kicked it off short? I don't even think there should have been 8 seconds left in the game to begin with. You have the ball on their 34. Jags only have one timeout left, 25 seconds. Your first two plays, you go empty, and it's a quick incompletion. You throw an out route to Mekhi Lemon. Then you want to run the ball when they know you're going to run the ball on 3rd and 5. Get stuffed. So not only did you not get the yards you were looking for by passing the ball, you essentially got, what was it, a net gain of 2 yards on that series?
1: Yeah.
2: Then you kicked. The Jags only had one timeout. They could only stop it once. They were the ones that even took it down to 25 seconds. So as it pertains to special teams, you know, I think there actually can be an argument made either way. Given how the game went earlier, I wouldn't have kicked it to him. But I think Mike Tomlin had brought this up in the Sunday night broadcast. You can't be afraid to let your special teams cover. That's ultimately on coaching throughout the week also. So just inexcusable. And look, another quick note. For a team that's prided themselves on running the ball and establishing the ground game.
1: They can't do it. They
2: can't do it. 18 rushes, 22 yards. Like, that includes Hurts. You got to play to your team's identity, their strengths. It just doesn't really help.
1: And I love you went back to that last drive because, yes, why are we throwing out routes to Mekhi Lemon, who's a rookie, who he and clearly wasn't told to get out of bounds because he ran out of bounds instead of sliding to keep the clock going? Why are you throwing on first down? Pray tell, Nick Sirianni, what is going on? Pray tell. But you know what? I'm just a guy. We're just talking about it. I clearly don't know. And the difference, Carly, between a John Harbaugh and a Nick Sirianni, the Giants are not as talented. Yet, John Harbaugh is figuring out ways to win or put them in chances to win the ball game. And he's done it in 5 games. I have not seen Nick Sirianni do that in 5-plus seasons. And it's about time that Stephen A. Smith stopped debating Jordan LeBron every week and start coming up with some research instead of making fun of Lane Johnson's mental health retirement, Stephen A. Smith. But you know what? I don't even want to get into that. Because another team completely stunk it up. We got some sound from one of the, you know, bigger podcasts out there, shout out Nightcap, and here's what they had to say about The Los Angeles Chargers winless.
3: Ain't no making excuses. Talk about, oh, he's, you know, he ain't no damn young quarterback. And he's played bad, and he's put his team in harm's way.
4: The last pick he threw, what in the hell was he looking at?
3: I have no idea.
4: I don't know how in the hell he threw it right to Buddy, bro. He dropped back, he threw it right to him.
3: I would love to see another quarterback take time off to go travel the country with their girlfriend like they allowed Herbert to do.
4: You know, hey, come on, man.
3: They ain't winning more than 4 or 5 games.
1: The Los Angeles Chargers are terrible. Justin Herbert. I mean, bro, 3rd and long. You've been playing terrible the entire game. The Broncos have kept you in the game because Sean Payton clearly is limited in calling offense because of Bo Nix's capabilities. And you, on a hook route, on where the dude is double teamed, you still throw it right to Jahdae Barron. I mean, Justin Herbert, what is going on? This season has opened up so many eyes, you know, finally, that we can see what certain guys are made of. We just went off on Sirianni. Justin Herbert, I mean, dude, we were talking about a bit before the show. Just imagine, guys, right? Wish I had the dream scenario sound effect going. Just imagine Jalen Hurts, Lamar Jackson, you know, one of those guys, you know, just decide to skip off in the middle of minicamp, go on tour with your girlfriend, brought your girl back to training camp, sitting, cuddling on the field. Just imagine if Joe Burrow or CJ Stroud did some, or let Aaron Rodgers bring any woman near an NFL facility and listen to what they would say. I mean, you can't make it up. Justin Herbert has been a bottom five quarterback this NFL season. There's no way around it. And the schedule does not get any easier for this team. I believe they have the Chiefs in upcoming weeks. They got the Texans. The Los Angeles Chargers are a bad football team. I don't know. They got the Jaguars next week. This is the last thing I'll say, because I don't want to waste time on losers like Justin Herbert. Not everybody wants to be great. That's Justin Herbert is Exhibit A. Not everybody wants to put the time in. Not everybody wants to put the extra film session, the extra work in. And people can laugh at, you know, a Jameis Winston for never really getting it done, or other guys, CJ Stroud, who's actually played very well this season, no turnovers. People can get on Jaden Daniels, one-year wonder. All those guys have, you know, done something that Justin Herbert has never done. I mean, 0-3 in the playoffs. The best thing Justin Herbert will be known for: choking a 27-0 lead. And imagine if Lamar Jackson ever dropped a 27-0 lead in the playoffs. Like that, it's. I'm just happy it's finally being exposed. You guys, let me know how you feel once again. Justin Herbert, Los Angeles Chargers, 0-5. To start the season, it's not looking any brighter up from here. Jim Harbaugh, when asked in the press conference, what message? I don't know.
5: Yeah, I mean, you look at his Justin Herbert's regular season stats, 5 touchdowns, 7 interceptions. I mean, how are you going to win games when you have a quarterback that's doing that?
1: You don't.
5: You can't. You have... You look at their upcoming schedule. It's not, you know, it's not easy. They got the Chiefs, and then they got the Rams, and then, you know, you still got the Ravens, and
1: At Houston's schedule, sorry. Yep.
5: Yeah, you got the Rams and the Chiefs. Like, it's not going to get any easier these next few weeks. So you really just got to, if you're a Chargers fan, you just got to hope and pray at this point.
0: They're also dealing with injuries. Like, the offensive line is banged up, but...
1: Whoa! What team did we talk about at the start of the show, Carly?
0: The Eagles.
1: And do you hear anyone giving Jalen Hurts or any member of the Philadelphia Eagles excuses this
0: Monday? I'm just giving Herbert a little love.
1: What about when the team was fully healthy? What about when he had Mike Williams? and Keenan Allen, Austin Eckler, prime. I mean, we could go all in the amount of talent. So don't, you know, I'm gonna let you finish. I'm sorry, I didn't.
0: No, that's what I had to say.
1: Hey,
0: he's got to protect the football better though, even with an injured line.
6: Yeah, yeah, the Chargers are a weird team. I mean, there's no other way to put it. They're bad, and they're weird because, as awful as Justin Herbert has played, this is 3 weeks in a row where they've lost a one-possession game to pretty solid football teams. The Bills, the Seahawks, and the Broncos. I mean, they are injured, and they've got talent, but with Justin Herbert at the helm, they just can't seem to win a football game. So it's they're just such a weird team to me, and I don't know what to think about them.
1: New England, the Patriots have injuries. 45-17. The Eagles have injuries. Jalen Hurts still managed to be Superman for a couple games, get them some wins. I mean, the Justin Herbert discourse has been if this, if that. I mean, big dog. I'll go through the rest of the names. Khalil Mack, Derwin James, Joey Bosa, Asante Samuel Jr., the corners they have now, the one out of Notre Dame. Like, when is it going to be enough? I mean, so do you need everything perfect around you to win football games? Because if that's prime game manager. That's not top five. That's not top ten. But we kind of spent, you know, enough time talking about bottom feeders. This game was surprising to me. Maybe not that the team won, but how they did it. I don't know what happened to the version of the Chicago Bears that put the beat down on the Philadelphia Eagles, but they did not show up to play in Lambeau on Sunday, 31-7. Jordan Love was wheeling and dealing. Luther Burden, Zaire Franklin going at it pre-post game. We can just go around on this one because this, to me, one of the shocks of the week.
5: Yeah, you know, it really shocks me. You look at the Bears, and they've been quite successful this season. Then they just lay an egg in Lambeau and get blown out by, you know, an all-right Packers team. You know, Jordan Love played great. But, yeah, you know, it's just kind of surprising.
2: Yeah, it felt like the Packers got out to a quick lead. Bears didn't play complimentary football at all. You know, had a quick series early on. Packers capitalized, felt like they were up two scores early and just – didn't look back from there. I thought Love was letting it rip, as he should, with a below-average offensive line.
1: Yeah.
2: And it'll be interesting to see how that division pans out throughout the season.
6: Yeah, to add on to that complimentary football, it just felt like the Bears didn't have any chemistry. I mean, when they played the Eagles the other week, Case Keenum was playing out of his mind. The defense was playing well, and the team just looked complete, and there was nothing that remained in this Packers game. They just fell apart. You threw Tyson Badgen out there. He wasn't good. You put Case Keenum in. He also wasn't good. And they couldn't put anything together.
1: Yeah, you said it well. And another injury-riddled team, mind you, that continues to find random guys off the street. This time it was Brandon Cooks for the San Francisco 49ers rolled into Seattle with pulled out a crazy win. Mike Evans with I think, guys, that's top five most disrespectful things I've seen.
5: Aww.
1: To another, yeah, grown man, man. Like, physically grabbed him. Who are you? Oh, just checking. The San Francisco 49ers right now are my pick to come out of the NFC. I mean, you're talking about a team, once again, different. It's a different wide receiver every week. We didn't know if Mike Evans was gonna play, and for some reason Mike McDonald kept on deciding that Josh Jobe one-on-one coverage, that was the way to go against Mike Evans, but they ultimately were not able to prevail. San Francisco now undefeated. A game that I want to get your guys' thoughts on, though, we're coming up a couple minutes left in the show here. They changed the rules for this guy. Regular season, postseason, you know, because the fan base, the PR team on Twitter, was starting to get in their feelings a bit. Finally won his first overtime game last night. The aforementioned Josh Allen. Shout out Gabby Miller. This was an electric game, and we can go around real quick and because Stafford was dealing. Allen, Nacua, the stars were out.
5: Yeah, what a game. What a game. I mean, just, I want to take a second look at Puka here. You know, he was...
1: was that 25 targets?
5: 25 targets and 18 receptions.
1: Yeah, yeah, yeah.
5: You look at that and you're just like, wow. You know, that's their go-to guy. You know, looking over at the Bills side, James Cook might fumble more than Jake Ferguson does. That was just unbelievable. They're just throwing punches at James Cook every time he runs the ball.
1: He got him.
5: Yeah. Yep. Got him. Yeah.
6: Watching this game, it felt like the Rams were the better team. Gonna be honest. Until the fourth quarter. And the Rams defense held Josh Allen, they held James Cook and then in the fourth quarter, they both just exploded, and Josh Allen took over the game. He kept them in it. They kept them in a shootout where both offenses exploded in the fourth quarter and then just took over overtime.
0: Sean McVay went a little conservative in overtime, too. They were throwing the ball like really well. Why is he running the ball? And then they settle for a field goal, and it gets blocked. Like, gives Buffalo another chance.
5: Bye-bye, Harrison Meavis.
2: We talked a little bit about our pre-show, but feel like the Rams throughout the end of that game did not do a good enough job containing Josh Allen. Coming into the year was their linebacking core, and that seemed to show up when their defensive line was not maintaining their gap discipline. So not great for them to put themselves in a position for that game to go into overtime.
1: Not everyone can be Arvel Reese, unfortunately, at middle linebacker. Once again, special teams haunting Sean McVay. When will he finally address? We'll see him to address it. Blake Groupie, as we just mentioned, just signed today. Harrison Meavis was released, should have been released last season. That dude's terrible. But that's all we have for you today on today's episode of the Nick Sirianni Rant. Nope, scratch that. It is a 32 report, NFL Tuesday on WCBN-FM Ann Arbor. And we'll leave you as we always do with a good night and a go. Blue.
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0: 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This is a show that provides perspectives on tools that enhance communication, creativity, and utility. It takes a lot of different forms, essentially talking about the ways in which science and technology can be used to augment our lives, while being aware of ways in which it might be a detriment, and of course, to be better stewards of our environment here locally and out there in the universe. And this is our show for the 13th day of October of 2026. And as usually happens, a series of links coalesced into sort of a multi-link thread. And then also some health items came up. So following up with some threads that have been ongoing on previous shows. So the first thing that I wanted to bring to your attention is a piece off of Mashable. It's dated October 12th by Matt Binder. And it says here, Adobe software dupe maker takes on Microsoft Office, releasing free versions of Word, PowerPoint, and Excel. AI vibe-coded apps are challenging big legacy software. And it says here, with AI vibe-coded apps soon, will AI vibe-coded apps soon displace paid legacy software like Photoshop and Microsoft Word? Or will the deluge of apps spun up by AI models show that those legacy apps are superior products? And I'm not going to delve into this article any further than that because it is just a little bit technical and gets into some stuff that's, I think, delving into it too much might decrease the ability of some listeners to sort of follow along. And the gist of this is a software developer turned on an AI bot, an AI assistant, on his computer and went through the motions of doing things in Adobe Photoshop, like each menu item and like explained what they did, right? So recorded, basically the AI recorded what this software developer was doing. And then he said, write me software that does what you just saw. And so he's ended up creating Photoshop and Microsoft Word and whatnot, right? And so this is a really interesting area of intellectual property. It's a really interesting area of creativity, and it calls into question a lot of assumptions that we have about software coding, right? And questions that we have about, how effective is branding and name recognition and brand dedication in terms of software, creative software, for audio, video, documents, etc. And, brand allegiance, they call it, right? Like, how will this play out in all of those areas now that people are showing software, showing AI software, what the other software can do, and then AI basically kicks out some code that does it. And what does this mean for innovation, right? What does this mean for knowing that you can call... So this actually harkens back along. I really wish that it was around. It might be on YouTube, you'd have to see, or it might be in streaming services. But there's a great series, a documentary series. I think there's like five or six episodes in it by Jason Scott, one of the people behind archive.org, that it's called BBS, and it's about BBS software. He did another one that was based on games a couple years later. The BBS one was really phenomenal. But the gist of it is that when things started out in the software world, and you'll hear this in documentaries about, you know, early computing time in the 60s and 70s of, you know, the hackers, the original hackers, right? The university hippies that were started out with the Railroad Club, right? Started out as railroad folks and then got into doing computer stuff with their railroads. And then that spun off into doing computer stuff on their own and, you know, model railroads. And so there was this connection back in the day of software users and the software, the people that wrote the software. And you could call somebody up and it'd be like, hey, Bob, you know, I'm getting this weird error. What's going on? And that person would be like, oh, well, let me look at my code. Let me tell you what's happening, right? And software development and the rise of, you know, the ubiquity of computers and the massive software and hardware companies means that that doesn't happen anymore, right? You can't directly talk to developers unless it's an open source project, which a fair amount of companies have started to, in some fashion or another, have open source integrations or incorporated or open source into their projects. So you might be able to get developers that way, but some software is a, you know, a big wall, right? And you don't know what's happening on the other side. And you get asked for money. You get asked to pay, you know, $20, $40, you know, whatever to Adobe, for example, every month just to be able to use Photoshop or whatever. And that's making people bitter, like this idea that you subscribe to software, you know, monthly for a higher amount than you would actually pay back, you know, a couple of years ago just for the, you know, you might pay $150 or at most $200 for a piece of software and be able to use it for however many years, right? And there's the intellectual property aspect of it, right? Like, so if people write software and they pour their heart and soul into it and then someone records it and spits out another version, what value will there be to coders, right? To software developers, independent software developers, right? If someone's just going to copy everything very quickly, you know, and source should, if the source code were free, at least you would know directly what it's based off of, because a lot of open source software, it contains a license that says that whatever you is a derivative work of it, you have to provide that soft, you have to provide the code to that as well. There's no guarantee that what gets written by a bot that has been trained on other software, there's no guarantee that that's going to be open and visible. And that brings in issues of reliability, security, significant security issues. So there's a lot wrapped up in this. And this just happened in the past couple of days. It's not really clear, you know, how much reality is behind what happened. Just people are passing this story around, and I've never actually seen the software, not used it, so I don't know what the scoop is on this, other than a lot of folks are talking about it, and it raises some interesting questions. So again, this is by Matt Binder, dated October 12th, off of Mashable. Adobe Software Dupe Maker takes on Microsoft Office, releasing free versions of Word, PowerPoint, and Excel. And while we're talking about AI and it's getting rolled out for everything in the universe, it seems, this is a post dated October 9th off of GovTech. And it says here, criminal justice is deploying AI faster than rules around it. The technology's potential benefits and risks are becoming evident as agencies nationwide make use of AI. A framework could help officials consider both. And reading from the article, it says artificial intelligence promises to make the criminal justice system safer, fairer, and more effective, but it also creates new risks to privacy, liberty, and the reliability of decisions that affect people's lives. Few examples capture both sides of that equation better than automated license plate readers. The public safety benefits of this technology are real. In Hewitt, Texas, police used a license plate reader to help protect a domestic violence victim when her alleged abuser approached her home. Elsewhere, the technology has helped officers locate murder suspects, recover abducted children, find missing people, and identify vehicles tied to serious crimes. The risks are real, too. Recent reporting has documented officers using the same camera network for private purposes, such as tracking intimate partners and relatives. In other instances, people appear to have been wrongly detained or charged when police failed to adequately verify license plate reader results. That contrast is exactly the point. An important tool that can protect someone from an abuser can also be misused to track an ex-girlfriend. The technology itself cannot resolve that tension, but good governance can. And this piece goes on to argue for a framework for the shaping of artificial intelligence's use in government entities, right? And I think that that's very valid. And the presidential administration decided to squash efforts for there to be a true framework in the United States, and instead he came up, the administration came up with this crappy sort of self-policing thing, like, oh yeah, they're gonna police themselves and they're gonna take a look for any problems, and then they'll hire people to audit them and fix the problems, and no actual oversight, right? And I think that that does a disservice to citizens, right? I think oversight is important. And, you know, yes, the software can be used for good or for bad, but ultimately having frameworks by which to judge when it has crossed lines, like defining lines and being able to determine when a line has been crossed, is very important for the police, for the judicial system, for parents. You know, everybody benefits in a community, except for people trying to make boatloads of money. Everyone benefits from there being a framework, security, right? Having a framework allows for better security analysis, right? And guidelines, right, to have the best security on these things. So I think this article does a great job of making the case for there being a framework, and it's a shame that at the federal level there is pretend efforts to mitigate the challenges of AI as opposed to really having honest conversations about it. And I should point out, since we're about halfway through this show, that you're listening to IT Interactive Technologies on WCBN FM Ann Arbor 88.3. And I would remind you that the opinions expressed on this show are solely my opinion. They do not necessarily reflect those of WCBN or the University of Michigan or the regents of the University of Michigan, to whom we are so thankful for licensing this radio station. And while we are talking about AI, this is the third link that I wanted to bring to your attention. This is dated October 8th, and it's from a press release coming out of the Massachusetts Institute of Technology up on the Environmental News Network. It says, using AI to mitigate the growing environmental threat of data centers. And reading from this, by rethinking how large cloud computing systems operate, Associate Professor Christina Delamatru seeks to make data centers more energy efficient. The global building boom of power-hungry data centers is straining electrical grids, causing greater reliance on energy from polluting fossil fuels. Christina Delamatru, a newly tenured professor at MIT, tenured associate professor at MIT, is fighting this environmental threat by rethinking how the computer servers and networking equipment inside those data centers operate. She and her group apply machine learning to make large-scale data centers more efficient, secure, and reliable. They redesign outdated cloud computing systems, develop methods to manage shared hardware resources, and create streamlined server architectures. Basically, what that means for people who aren't in the industry is, you know, finding ways that these interconnected computers that we now call the cloud, right? They were called other things in the past. This thing that we call the cloud, the interconnected computers, are running as efficiently as possible, sharing information as efficiently as possible, and sharing physical resources, hard drive space, network bandwidth, et cetera, finding ways to really share that. And a lot of that technology has been around for a while, and there are ways to improve. There are organizations, I should say committees within organizations that are working to improve the environmental footprint of cloud computing. As a matter of fact, the Cloud Native Computing Foundation, the CNCF, has a working group dedicated to making cloud computing more environmentally sustainable. And it can be done. I mean, I think we have to ask that question, I should say. We don't want to just say, oh, no, no data centers anywhere, no cloud computing anywhere. Like, unless everyone's willing to, like, throw their computer away or never ask a question on the internet, then it has to be somewhere, right? And I'm not making an argument for data centers just getting plopped down in communities and sucking up all the resources. That's not what I'm saying. What I'm saying is that they have to be somewhere, and there has to be some infrastructure if we want to have the internet that we love so much in some fashion, maybe mitigating some of the negative aspects of social media and AI doing the thinking for people. But I think in general, we want to have serious, honest conversations about, okay, if we don't want data centers in our community, right downtown in our community or in, you know, places that are important agricultural areas, or the noise upsetting residents, right, the constant hum, then we have to figure out ways to do it better. Right, and use less energy, use less water, be less intrusive footprint-wise in its physical footprint. So I think this is a valid question, a valid series of questions to ask. And again, this is research coming out of Massachusetts Institute of Technology using AI to mitigate the growing environmental threat of data centers. And now I want to move into some health items. This is off of Ars Technica. It's dated October 12th. It's by Beth Mole. I need to find out, is it Beth Mole or Mole? M-O-L-E. This is really sad. 39-year-old unvaccinated woman becomes sixth measles death in Pennsylvania. As of Friday, state health officials reported 1,136 cases across 41 counties. Reading a little bit from the article, a 39-year-old unvaccinated woman in Franklin County, Pennsylvania, has become the sixth person to die of the highly infectious virus amid a state outbreak that has stricken over 1,000 people since it began in April. The woman died on Saturday, October 10th. She had several underlying health conditions and had recently tested positive for measles, according to an advisory posted on social media by Franklin County Franklin County Coroner Jordan Connor. The advisory noted that the woman's death meets the definition of a measles death as set by the state's health department. In an email statement to the Washington Post, the coroner's office said the primary cause of death was listed as, quote, probable acute cardiac event due to possible complications of the measles, unquote. The previous five deaths amid the state's measles outbreak included a newborn, a six-week-old, an 18-year-old, a 20-year-old, and a 40-year-old. All the deceased were unvaccinated. The two infants were too young to have been vaccinated. And it's worth pointing out that one of the infants that got it was too young to be vaccinated, but they got it from a family member, an uncle. It was an uncle who was unvaccinated and had it. This is a tragedy of the desire for people want freedom. They want to feel like they can trust someone. They want to feel like someone's speaking truth to power. And regrettably, that got kind of warped during COVID. And now, you know, this whole anti-vaccine movement has blossomed into a variety of people not getting a variety of vaccines. And it just is so freaking sad. It's just so sad, particularly for the young folks that don't have the option, right? They're just coming into the world, right? They don't have the option. They don't, and even teenagers are still like learning and trying to understand and navigate it. And if your parent says, well, you're not going to get this, your chances are you're not going to try and go and get it yourself, right? So this is just really sad. And I think a reminder that there's a challenge in societies where when people in their desire for truth and desire for people to speak plainly, and I was literally just having a conversation with an acquaintance at one of the local food co-ops about this, like people search for and people gravitated to in the time of COVID and the time of the pandemic. And I think environmental unrest, environmental situations and whatnot, people were looking for, you know, people who tell it like it is, straight talkers, blah, blah, blah. And the problem is that we've begun to mistake, well, first off, we've begun to mistake straight talk and honest talk about policies, confusing that with like being abusive to other people. And I see this a lot online, you know, and I talked about this the other day on the show, right? This thing of people being incredibly abusive and saying things that you'd never say this to. Well, most people would never say this to someone's face if they were next to you on the street. And actually, you know what? That brings up the BBS documentary again. There's a great quote in the BBS documentary, a little video clip of one of the original BBS admins talking about, you know, back in the day, if you had a misspelling on something and someone was sitting next to you, you know, they'd just point it out on the piece of paper. And they'd, oh, yeah, you misspelled this. Like, you know, no big deal. Now it's like, you know, everything is just accusatory and you're this and you're that and you don't care about the people. And, you know, it's just way over the top because I think people sort of lost their compass, right, during the pandemic. And there are politicians who feed on that. And I think inadvertently, even people who are opposed to certain politicians and certain philosophies end up mimicking that same sort of abusive way of treating people. And everything is a conspiracy and everything is, you know, and this does us a mental health disservice, a physical health disservice, and has some fundamental challenges in terms of just even cities creating infrastructure, right? So this is off of Ars Technica. 39-year-old unvaccinated woman becomes sixth measles death in Pennsylvania. And in talking about health stuff, there's another piece off of Ars Technica that I wanted to bring to your attention. This is by Jacek Kryuko. Kryuko, and it says here, One with the World, a new look at brains transformed by psychedelics. Participants meditated inside an MRI tube with and without psilocybin. And I won't read this because it's quite long. Basically, it's talking about the experience that many people who have taken psychedelics have had, where they feel one with the universe. They feel that the boundary, physical and otherwise, is blurred or gone in terms of themselves and the rest of the world, right? And this is this interest goes all the way back, you know, beyond psychedelics, or maybe even connected to psychedelics, depending on how we view history, back to the Vedas, right, and spiritual texts that are thousands and thousands of years old. This idea of, are you an entity unto yourself, or are you part of something bigger? And if so, can you recognize that you're part of something bigger, or that you are just a separate thing unto yourself? Like, those questions have swirled around people, and psychedelics provide an experience to many people of, you feel suddenly connected to everything, and that barrier, particularly on psilocybin. You know, in full disclosure, I do not consume any types of intoxicants these days, but back in the day, consumed large quantities of psychedelics and had really beautiful and wonderful experiences. And so psilocybin in particular gives you this experience of the boundary around you that separates you from the rest of the universe, like disintegrates. And it's an amazing experience. It causes people to change their lives for the better in the right set and setting and circumstances and with the right support. And it's a phenomenon that's really hard to put into words for people. And this piece talks about some of the neurochemistry and psychology and whatnot that is now being discovered that underlies that experience of being one with the universe. And I think this is fascinating psychedelic research. I find a lot of value in psychedelics, even though I don't consume anything these days because I'm focused on my yoga practices. I think that psychedelics still have a lot of promise for healing and exploration of the human psyche. So this is great stuff off of Ars Technica. One with the World, a new look at brains transformed by psychedelics. And I want to close out to, it's interesting. I was just talking about the ancient texts. This is a piece off of Science Daily. It's dated October 13th. It's research coming out of Binghamton University. It says here, the secret to handling stress better may start at breakfast. Eating breakfast, exercising, and sleeping well could help build a more flexible, resilient mind that handles stress better. And this goes on to talk about the value of routine in the morning and a paced routine, not a rushed routine, a paced routine in the morning. And the reason that harkens back to ancient texts is I've been studying Ayurveda, which is an ancient science dating back thousands of years that deals with practices in the morning, at night, during the day, when to eat food, understanding your constitution so that you eat the foods that your body should be eating and when, and movement and exercise, massage, cleanliness, all of these things, right? And I think that these types of rituals are really important. And what I call capitalism extreme, trademark, has caused people to be rushed in everything that they do. And in a lot of cases, in everything that they say, to the point of not being able to have good, organized, transitional stages of their mornings, right, where they can go from one stage to the other without being rushed and actually take care of their body and their mind. And that will set the stage for the rest of the day. And so I think this is valid. I think this is research coming out points to something that I've experienced myself. Again, is contained in a lot of wisdom dating back many years, and science is starting to back it up. The secret to handling stress better may start at breakfast. And that brings us down to the bottom of the show. 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Up next is Brian Tomczyk and Train to Scottville. Peace.
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music from Roland Alfonso in the background as we take our first break tonight on Train to Scottville. This one's called Dreamland. Not to be confused with the Wailers' tune of the same title, of course. We just heard a great one from the Tenors at the end of the set called Traitor. Del Davis came before that with Baby Don't Wake Me. Before that, a song I probably should have started the show with, in retrospect, Roy Shirley and Glenn Adams with Rocksteady Train. Love that tune. I also love the song before that, one of my favorite Derek Harriott tunes, The Loser. We heard another Derek before that, Derek Morgan, with Father Killam, starting out a nice set of rock steady sounds. And open up with a sound from Justin Hines and the Dominoes, Over the River, opening up the show tonight on the Train to Scottville. More great sounds coming your way. Stay tuned.

0: If this is really the way to do the bedroom mazurka, I'm taking up dancing.
1: Come here, Max. I'm sexy. I'm here to teach you to do the bedroom mazurka. Our first lesson is the 9.99 and a half. Don't run, Max. Max, don't run. Let's get it on.

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Say Joe, what's going man? See, don't go in George.

And it was done. Big fight! Round two's I would play. I tell you about what we don't call. George. Full man! Say, hey man, how you doing? 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Damn right. Right on. 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Joe Frazier to the ground. Too bad, eh? And what did you say?

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Fraser, too bad, eh? Boof, baff, boof, boof. Boof, baff, boof. I'm be with butter, you around. That's what I'm saying.

That was really the thing, cause you didn't know. I tell you something, I tell you something. Do you? Do you want it? She could be something. And then I tell you about the thing, and I'm going to swing on window ringing on her.

I was going to talk over round two, but I thought better of it. Great one. Classic sounds from the great Big Youth. And we heard Foreman versus Frazier and round two in that one. A couple of part twos in that. The one before that as well, Augustus Pablo with along with Faye on the original Bedroom Mazurka, and then Bedroom Mazurka version 2, that instrumental, totally worth it. That man could do so much with one note on a melodica that it bears sharing, and often collaborating with the likes of King Tubby's to produce some incredible dubs in his day. Jackie Bernard did Heart Made of Stone, and we started out with Dave Barker doing a song that many may know as a Bob Marley and the Wailers song from the Soul Rebel album. But that was originally, believe it or not, if you don't know, an old James Brown song, My Cup. And there we go. We're going to continue in the DJ groove for one more song and then get into some, different sounds here on the Train to Scaville. So it's going to be good.

Some great dub courtesy of 90 The Observer. Junior Delgado is the singer on Cry Cry. A lot of version in the show tonight. Dennis Brown came before that with Joe Gibbs production, Vineyard. We also heard Max Romeo before that with The Coming of Jah. Jah Stitch with King of the Arena opened up the set. That's going to wrap things up for us tonight. I'm going to leave you with a nice long one from Third World and invite you to join me again next week. Train to Scottville originates at WCBN in Ann Arbor, Michigan. 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I'm Brian Tomczyk. I'll be back next week.

0: what? The devil in this hour is using the entertainment medium, young people. It's directed at you. The big beat that's filled with the demon forces of hell. That has a meaning that wants to bypass mom and dad and go straight to the heart of the young person. It's inspired by the devil for one reason. And I'm going to tell you what it is.
1: WCBN FM Ann Arbor.